Yeah, you won't.

0: Hello, hello. Welcome back, dear listeners, to Tunes with Tuna. You are listening to WCWM, live from the College of William Mary in Williamsburg, Virginia. It is 8:09. That was Canuck Chase by Labicifre. And I have a special guest. Wait, did I say I'm Natalie, if you didn't know? And right here with me, I have my dear friend. Would you like to introduce yourself?
1: Hi, everyone. My name is Grace, wow. And I am so happy and excited to be on Nat's show tonight.
0: Oh, my God. We are also excited to have you.
1: Oh, yes.
0: We, as in the general we, everybody in the world.
1: The royal we, yeah.
0: The royal we. Wow, didn't even think of that.
1: But yes.
0: All the royals.
1: Of course.
0: And, wow, we had a beautiful spike in listeners because they know you're here.
1: Wow. Oh, I'm so excited.
0: So let's not break the fourth wall or anything.
1: Hi, listeners.
0: We're just talking to the boy. We're talking to each other.
1: Exactly.
0: Yeah, yeah, yeah.
1: It's a conversation.
0: Yeah. So how are you today?
1: I'm very tired, but wonderful.
0: That is good to hear. That's the energy. I'm also very tired, but wonderful because we're here. We're in the station.
1: Yeah.
0: The lighting is immaculate. We're glowing. Mm-hmm.
1: We're glowing. We're happy.
0: Yes.
1: We're listening to great
0: tunes. We're listening to great tunes.
1: We're in great company.
0: Exactly. So what are we listening to this evening?
1: So a lot of these songs are on my playlist that has no name, but is a culmination of a bunch of emojis.
0: Right.
1: It is the nodding head emoji.
0: Okay.
1: The letter with a heart emoji. The red scarf emoji.
0: Oh, love.
1: The champagne bottle emoji. And then the sun emoji.
0: Okay. Wow. It speaks volumes. Like, truly.
1: Yeah. So that's like the overall vibe.
0: Yeah.
1: I made this, December of last year.
0: Okay.
1: Hi, Mom. My mom just said listening ear emoji.
0: Shout out, Mom. Love the use of emojis in your family. Like,
1: yes,
0: love that.
1: We love them. But I don't know. I made this December of last year. And it's just stayed with me as these are songs that I love and that I put on when I'm feeling calm or happy.
0: Yeah. Or vibey.
1: Yeah.
0: Like, this is a great set tonight, let me just say.
1: Yes, thank you.
0: So I added a few songs, just actually one, because genuinely all of the songs that you have are ones that I would back, except for the ones I don't know, which I probably will too. I just am
1: You'll
0: excited.
1: Like them. Don't
0: I'm
1: worry.
0: Excited. So why don't we just get into some more music?
1: Sure.
0: And then we can come say hi in a bit.
1: Yay.
0: Next up, this is my one song.
1: Okay.
0: All Falls Down.
1: Ooh.
0: By Lizzie McAlpine.
1: Oh, good choice.
0: I think I have already played this on air before.
1: And that's okay.
0: I just have been loving the song. Also, if we're tapping into like early fall.
1: Yes, early
0: All
1: fall. Happy
0: down,
1: September.
0: Like, so on the
1: Happy
0: nose.
1: Happy start of the burr months.
0: The burr months.
1: Yep.
0: Exactly. And not to be confused with Aaron Burr.
1: Yeah, that's okay.
0: I was thinking about him today.
1: Really?
0: Yeah, sorry.
1: And that's okay.
0: Hey, sorry. History major over here.
1: I mean, we are at like the second oldest college in America.
0: Right. Hey.
1: I think it matters for something.
0: Yeah. Okay, thanks for validating me.
1: Of course. Anytime, girl.
0: Lizzie's gonna sing. We're gonna listen to some songs and then we'll come back.
1: Perfect.
0: So don't
1: Yay.
0: Turn that dial.
1: Enjoy the music.
0: Enjoy.

0: Welcome back to Tunes with Tuna, and this is Natalie, and
1: I'm Grace,
0: and that was let down by Radiohead. That is your average listening
1: average
0: experience.
1: Radiohead listening experience.
0: Yeah. So before that, we had Glory of the Snow by Claro,
1: my favorite song.
0: We had Earrings by Malcolm Todd,
1: another banger.
0: And All Falls Down by Lizzie McAlpine.
1: Beautiful.
0: Great lineup.
1: Yeah.
0: Do you want to talk about any of these songs at all?
1: Sure.
0: Well, you don't have a choice.
1: Hey. Let's see. Where to start?
0: Earrings.
1: It's so fun.
0: It's so fun.
1: I just think it's
0: his
1: such
0: music
1: fun.
0: Is so fun.
1: I love the music.
0: I just love music.
1: The
0: actually.
1: Noise? Sounds great.
0: The sounds in my ear. the tunes, even.
1: Yeah.
0: I feel like it's going to sound silly, but his music is just so bouncy.
1: No, exactly.
0: Like, I feel like walking, like, yes. It would
1: it's
0: put a pep in
1: my step. Uplifting.
0: Yes.
1: Like, I don't know. It's just such a happy and fun song.
0: Yes.
1: And it's great for, like, post summer into fall, like, mm-hmm. I don't know, I think it's a very like, okay, like golden hour, 5 o'clock, mm-hmm. like we're getting home from the beach, but oh, we're all nice and sandy. yes
0: yeah, I'm like tired,
1: exactly, and you're like, yeah. You're very content,
0: sun-kissed.
1: Exactly.
0: Mm-hmm. Mm-hmm. I saw him on the wall of Gap.
1: Oh.
0: Like, I was at the mall, and it was, like, him plastered on the Gap.
1: Boom.
0: Like, and I was like, wow, wait, is that Malcolm Todd? In the fine print.
1: Yeah.
0: In the tiniest print
1: the
0: ever
1: teeniest
0: in the corner.
1: Print.
0: It said yes.
1: Wow.
0: It said, yes, comma, this is Malcolm Todd. So that's my experience. Seeing
1: amazing.
0: Him in the wild. Speaking of seeing people in the wild.
1: Okay, we have just found out.
0: Alert.
1: My sorority group chat is blowing up. Apparently, the young Sheldon actor, Ian Armitage, is at Oishi right now.
0: Wow.
1: Whoa, chills.
0: And
1: or he's, like, in sorority court. I don't know.
0: Yeah.
1: He's, like, walking around the burg.
0: Which is crazy, and I want to know why he's here. And
1: I hope
0: want
1: he
0: him
1: goes
0: on the show.
1: Here. Roll Tribe,
0: for real. Because he's 18
1: Sheldon
0: years
1: Lee
0: of age.
1: Sheldon Lee Cooper, you dog.
0: You had to drop that.
1: I did.
0: No, and I think that's just so crazy.
1: I know.
0: I've never, like, seen a famous person.
1: Oh, I have a funny story.
0: Okay.
1: So,
0: spill.
1: I forget. I think it was the summer before freshman year.
0: Okay.
1: But, so this was summer of 2024.
0: Mm-hmm.
1: And my luggage got stolen. But
0: by a famous person?
1: No. That would be funny. No. I see Ilona Maher, the Olympic athlete.
0: Oh, my gosh.
1: Who, funnily enough, plays rugby. Boom.
0: Oh, my gosh.
1: Boom. Everyone join women's rugby right
0: yes,
1: now.
0: Yes. I totally agree. Wow. Yes, I do know her.
1: So literally five seconds before my luggage got stolen, I saw her in the Newark Airport United Club Lounge. And
0: wow.
1: I was like, oh, my God, I love you so much. And then I, like, turned around. I was like, my luggage is gone.
0: No, wait. So you had some really good fortune and then some
1: very
0: bad fortune.
1: It was like a roller coaster of emotions contained in less than a minute.
0: That's
1: I was
0: a lot.
1: Like, yay. And then I was like, oh no.
0: And then you had a heart attack.
1: Pretty much.
0: So, glad you're still here.
1: Thanks,
0: glad
1: girl.
0: Here. Yeah, shout out women's rugby.
1: Yes,
0: that
1: it's pretty great.
0: Is such an awesome thing to be a part of. And I stand by all the women in rugby.
1: Me too.
0: No amendments to that, actually.
1: Exactly.
0: Yeah.
1: Enough said.
0: Women in sports in general.
1: Yes.
0: Women in general.
1: Yes.
0: So,
1: period.
0: Yeah. Anyway, speaking of women, Claro.
1: Claro.
0: Glory of the Snow. Why is this your favorite song?
1: I don't know. I love Claro.
0: Yeah.
1: Like, my dream girl.
0: Yes.
1: B.
0: Miss Claire.
1: Like, literally. B. I just, the way her voice mm-hmm. is, like, so soft and gentle, mm-hmm. and it's, like, such, I think the piano really elevates
0: it. Oh, yeah.
1: It. I love a good piano.
0: Mm-hmm. It's a great album, too.
1: I know. The whole album is impeccable.
0: I like, what's the one? Sling? I really
1: yes.
0: like Sling. It's so winter. Mm-hmm.
1: I know.
0: So winter.
1: It's perfect.
0: And this album cover, like, I don't know, the paw on the cheek. Like,
1: I know.
0: She's just
1: like,
0: so...
1: She's, like, ethereal.
0: She's everything.
1: I know.
0: So we also had, yeah, Let Down by Radiohead.
1: Yes.
0: So good.
1: Boom. I love Let Down.
0: And I, there's like a part in the like instrumental break, like near the end, where the pacing changes with the guitar and it's like, it's like, and it gets me every time. Like,
1: no, I totally agree. It,
0: like, that's probably one of my favorite parts of any song ever. And because they're geniuses. I mean, Tom York, like all the heads and radio,
1: all the radio heads,
0: if you will.
1: But yes. I also agree, and I think I love the like computery sounds at the very ending that are like, I don't know, it's like fizzling out.
0: Yeah, very like sparkly.
1: And it's like, okay, computer.
0: Whoa, okay, computer.
1: Like, we're breaking the fourth wall here.
0: I have a core memory. I was in like seventh grade science class, and my teacher like had this really like, I don't know. He had this friendship, I guess, with one of my other teachers, and they would like come in the class and argue about OK Computer or The Bends. Like, they were like, OK, which album's better? OK Computer.
1: So there's no comparison.
0: Right. And also, it's just such like an old head, like dad chat.
1: Yes.
0: Like, OK, but which one's better? And you guys are like delaying class because you're arguing over The Bends or OK Computer.
1: You're arguing over Radiohead and you're delaying class. Like, okay, boom.
0: OK Computer. Like, I also don't think I could choose.
1: No, if I had to choose, like, no.
0: Like, just kill me then.
1: Exactly.
0: Like, I couldn't.
1: No, but exactly.
0: I don't know. Like, I don't know. It's just too hard. They mean different things.
1: Exactly.
0: And I think it's rude. It's rude to do that.
1: It's like, would you pit, like, the Mona Lisa up against Michelangelo's David?
0: Right,
1: like,
0: no.
1: No.
0: No.
1: It's impossible.
0: It's impossible.
1: Yeah.
0: So, don't compare.
1: No.
0: Basically.
1: Appreciate all.
0: That is the lesson today.
1: Boom.
0: And, I think we're gonna listen to some more. On that note, we're gonna listen to some more music.
1: Yay!
0: So, we have a few spontaneous Fleetwood Mac tunes.
1: Boom.
0: We also have a Cameron Winter to sandwich that. A Cameron Winter sandwich.
1: I think that's perfect.
0: Yeah, yeah, yeah. So don't turn that dial. Enjoy the tunes. We'll be back.
1: Yeah. Yay.
0: Yay.

0: Welcome back to Tunes with Tuna. This is Natalie.
1: And this is Grace.
0: And that was Fleetwood Mac.
1: Yes, indeed.
0: Our little old friend singing Silver Springs. Beautiful.
1: Yes.
0: Beautiful song. Before that, you heard Rain by Madonna. Mm-hmm. Love Takes Miles by Cameron Winter. Happy Hour by the House Martins. Landslide by Fleetwood Mac. And that was a beautiful, beautiful lineup.
1: It really was. Like, wow.
0: Wow. Yeah. Let's talk about it. House Martins, shout out to your mom.
1: Yes. Wait. Hello, Mom. Hi, Dad. Hi, Aunt Mary. Hi, all my family. Hi, Aunt Wendy. saying hi to everyone. So my mom loves this song, and she introduced it to me. Mm-hmm. And she said that they used to play it at frat parties here.
0: Which is honestly,
1: hey,
0: like,
1: let's bring that back.
0: No,
1: now.
0: We were talking, like, peace would be restored to the universe if,
1: like, yeah,
0: that's what they were playing. Like, it's so fun. And, like, I just, like, I want to go out and dance. And
1: me too.
0: I think that would really just be healing.
1: All frat bros who are listening, get on
0: hey,
1: this
0: lock
1: now.
0: In
1: ASAP.
0: Right now.
1: This weekend, I better be hearing some
0: no,
1: good
0: exactly,
1: tunes.
0: Exactly. And just remember that, or we're not showing up.
1: Exactly.
0: So, also, I need to shout out my mom.
1: Yes.
0: Because she informed me also that I apparently saw Adam Sandler at a Huckapoo's Bites and Booze on Tybee Island in Georgia. But I don't remember. I think that was more of like a she saw and then told me kind of thing. But Adam Sandler, I guess, like, that was my celebrity sighting.
1: Okay.
0: And speaking of celebrity sightings, our friend,
1: yes,
0: Ian, is confirmed
1: touring on Friday.
0: On Friday.
1: Roll Tribe. Oh, Ian, if you can hear me,
0: please.
1: Roll Tribe.
0: No, this is a great school. We
1: yes.
0: love it.
1: Yes.
0: We would love to have you. We do very well with famous people. Shout out Mr. Roy Wolf.
1: I was like, where are you going with this?
0: Yeah.
1: I thought you were going to say, like, Patton Oswalt, Glenn Close. Like,
0: no, like, Will Toledo. Like, yeah, yeah, yeah.
1: Yeah. Yeah.
0: Who comes up so often.
1: Really?
0: Yeah. Do you know who Will Toledo is?
1: Like, vaguely.
0: So he's the lead singer of Car Seat Headrest.
1: Oh,
0: so like,
1: okay. Never mind. I get it. I get it.
0: And his two memberships while he was here are famously WCWM, shout out, Yours Truly, and Furry Club.
1: Oh.
0: So, like, beautiful.
1: The diversity.
0: Yeah. And it's not even a secret. Like, he has worn fursuits, like, on stage. Like, that's, like, people know this about him.
1: Yeah.
0: But it's just cool to know.
1: You know
0: also,
1: what? More power to him.
0: No, seriously. So yeah, like
1: my friend Kat said, listening. Oh. Hi, Catalina. I miss you.
0: Oh my
1: you.
0: Gosh. Hi, Catalina.
1: Hey, Chica. I miss you back.
0: Beautiful name. I love that name.
1: I know, Kat. I love you.
0: That's
1: okay.
0: A great name.
1: Have fun thinking of you.
0: Thinking of you.
1: She says hi.
0: Should we talk about any of the other songs? Rain by Madonna.
1: Wait,
0: I loved that.
1: I heard Rain like

0: I love Ray of Light by Madonna.
1: I just think she's so fun.
0: Is everything to me. And
1: my Aunt Mary said I danced to many Madonna songs at frat parties as well. Frat people, if you can hear me, play Madonna.
0: Please, like, what
1: play
0: are we doing?
1: Madonna,
0: like,
1: now.
0: I just, I don't know. Like, I do love some 2000s club hits.
1: Oh,
0: like,
1: who doesn't?
0: Well, of course.
1: Well, yes.
0: Well, yes.
1: Naturally.
0: But I do think we should run back, like, the music that was
1: like,
0: made for parties.
1: Like, let's bring back the 80s, the 70s.
0: Yes.
1: Even the 60s.
0: Yeah.
1: You know what?
0: No, let's go back 50s.
1: 50s.
0: Sock hop.
1: You know what? 40s.
0: No, like the twist. Like, what are we doing?
1: Give me some Elvis.
0: Oh,
1: you ain't nothing but a hound dog.
0: And I would cut the rug. Like, you don't even know. Like,
1: girl, trust.
0: I love that stuff. Like,
1: exactly.
0: I don't know. And yes, I did get into Elvis because of the Elvis documentary.
1: Wait,
0: the biopic with Austin Butler.
1: Me too.
0: But, like, what else are biopics for but to learn?
1: That part. I had, oh my gosh, my friend and I went to a flea market in Florida, where I'm from. Mm-hmm. And
0: shout out Florida.
1: Shout out.
0: Florida man. Florida woman.
1: Florida woman.
0: Hello.
1: Chomp chomp. Gator. Oh. Except actually, go Noles, actually.
0: Oh.
1: Go Noles.
0: Oh, on the low or on the high?
1: No, on
0: high,
1: the high.
0: Key.
1: Go,
0: high key.
1: If I had to choose, go Noles.
0: I don't even know.
1: Sorry, all my Gators, but go Noles.
0: I don't know these.
1: Also, because, like, my best friend is a Nole. Shout out Kat.
0: Oh, well, of course.
1: Kat is a Nole.
0: Oh, yes.
1: Kat says go Noles.
0: So we have to say
1: so,
0: go Noles.
1: Yeah.
0: Wait, what school is this?
1: This is FSU.
0: Florida Southern?
1: Florida State.
0: State.
1: Yes.
0: Is there a Florida Southern?
1: There is a Florida Southern.
0: Are they?
1: There's a lot of Florida.
0: There's a lot of Florida.
1: Yeah.
0: Right, right.
1: Yeah.
0: Yeah.
1: They saw a few applications for me.
0: Oh.
1: Yeah.
0: But
1: Roll Tribe.
0: And that's what we're saying.
1: I applied to FSU and they did not want me.
0: Oh, wow.
1: They were like, no.
0: Is it like a hard school?
1: Yeah, actually.
0: Okay. I knew nothing
1: so
0: about
1: many people
0: Florida
1: apply.
0: Schools. Okay.
1: Yeah.
0: So it's big school?
1: Oh, it's huge.
0: Okay. Well, I think that, like, on the high key, shout out William Mary.
1: Go Tribe.
0: Go Tribe. Ian.
1: What's Ian Armitage.
0: Armitage, please.
1: Young
0: come.
1: Sheldon.
0: Young.
1: Please.
0: Young Sheldon. But we have to separate that persona. Like, that
1: know,
0: isn't
1: but
0: him.
1: But he's not just Young Sheldon.
0: He isn't.
1: He
0: honestly,
1: is so much more than that.
0: Like, he's probably a really cool guy.
1: No, he is. Have
0: he
1: you seen his Instagram?
0: He would love it here.
1: Wait, you need to, like,
0: I
1: see his Instagram.
0: I do not follow him on.
1: Wait.
0: Are you mutuals?
1: No.
0: How many followers does he have?
1: Wait, actually, let me check.
0: Because that's
1: let
0: crazy.
1: Let me go Instagramming.
0: Wait, Instagram him.
1: Ian.
0: Wait, no way. Like,
1: hold on. Wait,
0: also, can you believe the freshmen this year are class of 2030?
1: Don't.
0: I'm going to throw up.
1: Don't.
0: Wait, is that true?
1: Yeah. Because we're 2028. My little is 2029.
0: Oh.
1: One of my littles is 2029.
0: Wow. But that even feels like a little less crazy than 2030.
1: Exactly. Where is
0: I mean, it's not even that crazy. I don't know why.
1: He has 2.3 million followers.
0: Oh, okay, so.
1: And he doesn't follow anyone, so actually no one is mutual.
0: Okay, so we are nothing to him. We are dirt. We are dirt. We are dust.
1: Like, yeah.
0: From the dust, what is that?
1: From, wait.
0: You
1: we,
0: know it.
1: We came from dust and,
0: dust. To dust we
1: to
0: will
1: dust.
0: Return.
1: Yeah.
0: Okay, perf.
1: Wow.
0: What is that? Is that the Bible?
1: Probably.
0: Okay. We can't be quoting the Bible on air.
1: Wait, it's okay.
0: Unless.
1: Unless
0: we can
1: be not afraid.
0: I am that I am.
1: Exactly.
0: I like that one.
1: Wait, yeah, me too.
0: I really like that. I think it's so like it contains multitudes.
1: I'm like reading the Dead Sea Scrolls right now. I'm investigating a lot of things.
0: Okay, right, right. That's like me when I was reading the Old Testament for
1: wait,
0: like class.
1: It's so
0: year.
1: Fun. I bought a new Oxford Study Bible with the Apocrypha.
0: Wow.
1: I'm like thanks, Aunt Mary. It is from the Bible. Yes.
0: Okay. Thanks, Aunt Mary.
1: Thank you. Thank you.
0: Yeah.
1: But I just really love like deep diving into the Old Testament.
0: No, I think it's so cool.
1: From every point of view, from like secular, religious, historical.
0: Yeah.
1: Like, I think it's fascinating. I love a good rabbit hole. That
0: no,
1: takes
0: for sure.
1: Me down. Yeah.
0: The Old Testament lane. Like, memory lane.
1: Like, you know what?
0: Yeah.
1: And that also ties into like, I love ancient civilizations.
0: Yes.
1: My favorite type of cuneiform is Akkadian. Boom.
0: Love it.
1: You're learning so many things
0: well,
1: about
0: I'm
1: me.
0: In hieroglyphics class.
1: Yes, I forgot about that.
0: And it's awesome, but it's kind of hard. But,
1: well,
0: like,
1: yeah.
0: I love it. And Professor Pope is the best. I've
1: aww.
0: Talked about him so much on the show, and he doesn't really know I exist.
1: Wait,
0: he kind of
1: okay.
0: does. But
1: you should email him the link to this.
0: Oh, my gosh.
1: Like, yeah, I'd be like, Professor

0: Pope, we're your biggest fans.
1: Stop, because like I do need a recommendation from a history professor by the end of my time here, and like I really want to be him because he's an Egyptologist. Like, what more could you
0: That's
1: want?
0: That's insane.
1: I really don't think like there's anything bigger for me than that. Like getting a recommendation from him.
0: I love that.
1: So that's my goal. But no, like I wanna. So I'm taking a religion class. But it's like an intro, so it's with kind of a chud professor. No offense. Like he's just like he's That's saying less work. Than the textbook.
0: Oh,
1: and
0: that's kind of a feat.
1: Yeah, like really. And well, right now we're learning about myth and ritual and how they uphold our world and our cosmos
0: Everything.
1: That we create.
0: It's all connected.
1: It is, and it's
0: quite literally.
1: It's kind of really cool.
0: No, trust.
1: More than kind of.
0: Trust, girl, I
1: Yeah,
0: know.
1: It's awesome. And it goes way back. I have this quote I want to read. I want to read this on air.
0: Yes.
1: From one of my books from my Egypt class, my hieroglyphics class. Okay, I think you're going to love it. Ready?
0: Okay, I'm listening.
1: It's the heading from chapter 4, Work and Play.
0: Okay.
1: I'll make you love the scribe's job more than you love your own mother. I'll make its beauties obvious to you, for it is the greatest of all professions, and there is none like it in all the land. See, there is no worker without an overseer except for the scribe, who is always his own boss. Therefore, if you can learn to write, it will be far better for you than all the other careers which I have listed before you, each one which is more wretched than the last. Middle Kingdom scribal propaganda.
0: Oh my gosh. Like full body chills.
1: And you
0: right
1: know
0: now.
1: What? That makes me feel like so proud to be a writer.
0: As an English major.
1: No, right?
0: Wow.
1: Like, wow.
0: Like Middle Kingdom propaganda is propagandizing
1: yes,
0: me. It's working.
1: Like I will spread it and I put it up in my room.
0: Oh,
1: like
0: I love
1: it's
0: that.
1: On my window. It's like motivation. Like if the Middle Kingdom scribes thought that their job was the best, then it has to be the best job still.
0: Exactly.
1: I don't know, like, maybe the logic isn't there, but...
0: No, but, like, anything with art, I'd say, personally,
1: yeah.
0: is, like, the best type of job.
1: And each profession is more wretched than the last.
0: Like, that's
1: wow,
0: deep.
1: It
0: that's
1: is.
0: Deep.
1: It is, but also, like, I know I'm going to work other professions,
0: of course.
1: Unquote, so, like, maybe let me not put wretched in my mind.
0: Yeah,
1: because that's a
0: put that on your
1: strong
0: resume.
1: Word. Yeah, but
0: it's very visceral, and I love.
1: Yeah,
0: that.
1: it's beautiful, and I love it. So, I don't know what more there is to say about it. Like,
0: I really love that.
1: I love being a writer,
0: yeah.
1: a scribe, if you will.
0: Us when we're scribes.
1: Us when we're scribes. Oh my gosh, I love it.
0: Me too.
1: So we are running a little over, which is fine because
0: wait, that's okay. I'm because, enjoying your presence.
1: Wait, I'm enjoying
0: and
1: yours.
0: The music, of course.
1: But
0: I say that, and it's my own playlist.
1: It's like all your
0: I'm
1: songs.
0: I'm like, wow.
1: You're like, hey, put this on.
0: Like whose playlist is this? Oh, it's mine.
1: Oh, it's yours. It's
0: that's
1: yours.
0: Why it's so good.
1: But like, if you can feel comfortable on aux, then there's something good. There's
0: exactly.
1: something good going on.
0: Exactly.
1: But unfortunately, I have to study hieroglyphs after this. Like,
0: wait,
1: I, and I'm the way I'm
0: evil.
1: Not kidding.
0: No.
1: It's evil.
0: I believe you.
1: It's evil, but it's also beautiful. Because what is a liberal arts education if not, like, I have
0: like,
1: hieroglyphs
0: oh,
1: due
0: I'm
1: at
0: on the
1: 11:59.
0: Radio show. I'm on the radio show right now, but I have hieroglyphs. Like, post radio, post on air.
1: Yeah.
0: I have hieroglyphics.
1: No,
0: too.
1: Yeah, for sure. And I love my life in a way.
0: Yeah.
1: And in many ways.
0: Exactly.
1: Yeah.
0: No, and I think that's really beautiful.
1: Yeah. So,
0: one of the many things I love about this school.
1: Yeah. And Ian.
0: And Ian Armitage.
1: Like, we really
0: hey,
1: just sold it.
0: Ian, if you're listening.
1: He's never going to hear our voice.
0: No, I know.
1: Never.
0: And that's okay.
1: Maybe I'll be his professor.
0: I'll
1: like,
0: DM him on Instagram and he's never going to see it.
1: Yeah, but... maybe his account is like moderated.
0: Maybe he has a secret account. That's like his
1: a spam.
0: Own.
1: Oh my gosh.
0: Wait, we're going to do some.
1: The real Ian.
0: We're going to do some like Instagram digging after this.
1: The youngest Sheldon.
0: Like, oh my God.
1: Yeah. Okay. Well, I think we'll call it there.
0: Yeah.
1: Thank you so much for being here.
0: Thank you for
1: this
0: having
1: is so
0: me.
1: Beautiful.
0: I know.
1: And you're going to come back and we're going to do,
0: Yay!
1: We're going to do like. We had some ideas, Princess Diana theme.
0: I know. My whole Princess Diana playlist. I think the world needs to hear it, quite
1: oh,
0: frankly.
1: Wow. We need to get that going. Like, we're going to make posters for that.
0: Oh,
1: like,
0: my God.
1: Like,
0: yes.
1: weeks in advance.
0: Yes.
1: Or,
0: like,
1: a
0: Diana.
1: Berlin rave. I need you to, like, help me. Because I've never experienced that, and we need to hear it.
0: Like, I need to have like a techno set ASAP.
1: You need to be spinning up in here. Like,
0: give me some of those vinyls.
1: No, we have the tables. Give me some of those vinyls.
0: I'm going to pretend like it's the monkey bar in Berlin and that I'm the DJ who's whipping out the vinyls and spinning them live.
1: Yeah. And club culture is not dead when Grace is your DJ.
0: Exactly. So and Nat is your like MC.
1: Yeah. And I'll be like putting the air horn on. Like,
0: you'll be making the fog machines go like, one, two,
1: yeah.
0: Three,
1: oh, wow. Love it. So just look forward to that. Yeah. I'm here every Wednesday, 8 to 9. And there's plenty of other shows during the week. So always tune in, always listen. WCWM, best radio in the world.
0: Best radio
1: world.
0: In the universe.
1: Honestly, like the cosmos.
0: Like, yeah.
1: So
0: in this known galaxy,
1: all unknown ones too.
0: That part.
1: So yeah, just think about that.
0: Yeah.
1: So yeah, thank you for being here.
0: Thank you for having me.
1: Enjoy the rest of your night, everyone.
0: Yes. Enjoy your hieroglyphs.
1: Oh my gosh. Thank you. Okay. Don't turn that dial, everyone.
0: Farewell, everyone.
1: Bye.
0: Bye.

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1: 1 + 1 = 2. 2 + 2 = 4. 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
1: So when you get to the corner of Smith and Orchard, you're going to want to take a
2: left. You are not going to
1: Then what you're
2: going to
1: do is turn onto Marcy
2: and
1: Avenue.
2: Just broke up,
1: and go past
2: and
1: the first three
2: she's
1: lights,
2: happy about
1: and then take
2: it.
1: The next left.
2: I don't really think
1: five
2: she's
1: more
2: happy,
1: blocks,
2: but
1: you should be
2: who
1: there.
2: Who am I to judge, right?
1: Park
2: anyway,
1: on the right.
2: That's
1: I'll
2: what
1: see
2: I
1: you
2: heard
1: later
2: last
1: tonight.
2: Night.
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I, alright, I'm passing on your right. Hey, don't be snob with me. 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
1: The sun is shining, birds are chirping, and all seems right in the world. 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
1: Yep.
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0: 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Pump up the jams. If it's too loud, you're too old.
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0: This is New York City. This is Los Angeles. I'm getting word that this is, unfortunately, Williamsburg, Virginia. And you're listening to WCWM.
1: Green light. 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
1: Was that annoying? 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

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Hello. It is 11:03 p.m. and it is Wednesday, and it's a block. It will always be this time. Crazy. So today we're going to do a part two of what we did last time. That last time was like a radio club, like classic episode, where it's like we play mostly music and I talk for something in between songs. Now it's the first block episode, which is a lot crazier. I'm excited. We have three people on call right now. It'll be a good episode. We're going to talk about a lot of hip-hop and hyper-pop and all this other stuff that came out in the summer and that we've been listening to in the summer, because there's a lot that came out. But before we kick things off tonight, I want to play Toxic by Slayer. Not only is it like a longer song so I can get everything set up, but it's also a really good song. Has like a, not a beat switch, but like a tone shift in the middle that's really nice. It's kind of like a narrative through sound. I'm gonna play Toxic by Slayer. Before that, William Mary acknowledges that he used and exploited slave labor from his founding to the Civil War, and it failed to take a stand against segregation during the Jim Crow era. Okay. With that out of the way, here is Toxic by Slayer.

0: All right, we're back. Listening to WCWM out of William & Mary. It is 11:09 right now, and we are we're on the block. Talking about, whoa, that's crazy. The timer works. Okay, that's new. There's a timer on the soundboard, and like it turns, it like goes back to zero whenever a new input is put on, so you know how much time you've actually like had the input on. So like I've been speaking for 25 seconds now, so I know that. Cool stuff. Shout out to tech people.
1: Interesting.
0: But yeah, so we have some guests today. We have Standard and Sanjeev. We have Peter.
2: Hello.
0: And Nick.
3: Good evening.
0: It talks about some stuff that we listened to this summer. Some things that came out, some things that we revisited, a lot of things. I like to start off with the. I like to start off with like something that I saw him live. I saw him live, and I was like, "Oh, it was like one of the, not only, but like a few openers where I was like, oh, I knew this person before like I saw him live, and I got to know he's going to be here. That's kind of cool." It's Kuru. Kuru released an album.
3: Yes, bro.
0: Backseat Hologram.
3: Right.
0: Backseat Hologram. It's really good. It's a really good album.
3: Phenomenal album. I think it's his best.
0: Oh, 100%. Like he's gotten better over time, and then this is like a really really good step forward for Kuru, honestly. And like there's a lot of good songs on here. I think like I remember like when he played "You Would Never Do It," which is I think his like. Not the Tao track, but like one of the most popular tracks.
3: That wouldn't happen to be the song where he says "Tung Tung Brain Rot."
0: I think so. I mean, I remember like, yeah, you would never do it.
3: It became the culturally most important song from this album.
0: Yeah,
3: and let me just make it clear, I'm not LARPing Kuru right now. I have this album in my top five albums of the year. I didn't like love that song per se. Like, my favorite tracks are the first track.
2: I can live with that.
3: I can live with that at the end of spring, bro. End of spring.
0: End of spring? I like Light Glue a lot, too.
2: End of spring's great. I really like Three Worlds Apart, the finale track on the album.
3: Yeah, that song is really creative.
0: Yeah.
2: Mm-hmm. And then FW19, that one hits.
3: Is that the piano one, bro?
2: Nah, that one's a little different.
0: And then... Yeah, so, like, and this, there's a lot of cool collabs on this album as well. I mean, Lucy Bedrock is on this album, like, and then Spring.
2: It is kind of crazy, though. I think we might have talked about this before, not on the show, but it is kind of crazy that this album doesn't have any TMS members on it, despite him saying TMS gang in, like, every song.
0: Yeah.
3: Dude, that was definitely the worst part of that album, bro. It actually got annoying when I was on, like, the 10th. Song, he had said TMS on every song. Like, and on some of those beats, I would like pay actual money to hear like Jody or like Slime Vietnam
2: or like Jay Chino or like,
3: anyone, literally anyone.
0: Maybe next time, you know?
2: Like, yeah,
0: you can make like
3: definitely a, not. That's the thing.
0: It's like I'm just imagining like Kuru making like a DMV rap type album, like with that, like the yeah. like the bells, you know. Like, you know what I'm talking about?
2: You could argue that some of the songs off this album are DMV adjacent, especially with the electronic shit that they've been pumping out recently.
3: Yeah, definitely.
0: And then...
2: But,
0: Yeah, I mean... But definitely, like, it's definitely not DMV, like, this album. Like, definitely not. And, like... Even like even if there are some moments and some songs that are like that, like the general aesthetic is more like, you know, this soft boy internet stuff. Like
2: right, like, kind of digicore adjacent, kind of hyperpop adjacent.
3: It's as Hyperpop Daily said, it's anime princess music.
0: Yeah, you know, it's like Fête de la Vanille, anime. You know, it's like Black Girl.
2: It's visual novel music.
0: Yeah,
3: it's more similar to Fête de Vanille than Gizwa. I'll say that.
0: Yeah, it's like that, like Sisterhood, that type of stuff, which is fine. That's totally chill, right? It's just not DMV, you know.
3: Can we say that Kuru makes Sigil Crank?
0: just like
3: instead of sigil core, it's sigil crank.
2: Sigil crank.
0: It's just like buzzwords, like Diddy Bop Boyd.
3: And when DMV crank becomes a buzzword, I will have self-actualized, bro.
2: he makes fairy car music.
0: Nick Majik cultural
2: fairy car music.
0: Zenith, you know, when that phrase blows up on Twitter inevitably, all that stuff.
3: Yeah, exactly, bro.
0: I mean, before we talk, I'm gonna play End of Spring on air. But before we listen to that, let's talk about Koo's appearance for a second.
2: He's bad, dude. Koo is bad.
0: Yeah, it's like the Netspend thing that came out like recently. It's like slap some blank on them, and you know, like, yeah, it's bad. Like, real bad.
2: Fair enough, but like Koo would be rocking Lululemon. Like, he's a different level.
0: Like, a different level, right? It's like I see a picture with him, like, posing with, like a girl, and then the guy, like, why Koo are badder than her? Like, it's, like, pretty bad. Yeah, you know?
2: That's the stage.
3: Nobody disagrees. Absolutely no one.
0: No one disagrees with that.
2: That's the stage of underground rap that we're at, is that the artists themselves are badder than the women they talk about.
0: Yeah.
4: What type of conversation did I add myself
0: Hello,
4: to?
0: Hello, and this is Misha.
3: We're talking about Koo. A lot of this is exemplified by that one like comment about Netspend, where he's like, when I was a kid, we used to try to have sex with women that looked exactly like this young man. Like that. Gen Xers are saying.
4: This is true. No, they're right. I've also been trying to get into Koo's pants for the last like 8 months, you know?
2: Yeah. I mean, I think the blue hair is a very good stylistic choice, and it also makes him badder.
0: Yes.
4: I think he got a rump on that back end.
5: Before we go to break, can I say one thing that's a little off topic?
0: What?
2: No?
5: Rest in peace, Bloodhound Q50.
2: Rest in peace.
0: Yeah. This week in hip hop.
3: RIP, bro.
0: RIP.
2: They all gone now.
0: They all gone.
4: Rest in days.
5: Broadway.
4: Where'd they go?
0: All right.
4: Where'd they go?
0: Rest in peace. Here is End of Spring by Koo and Lucy Bedrock. 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Do not touch that dial.

0: You're listening to WCWM out of the College of William & Mary. It is currently 11:19 p.m., and you're listening to Will Block with Elijah Sook. And we're finally kicking up a true episode of the show. We had just listened to End of Spring by Kuru featuring Lucy Bedrock. And yeah, we're just going to talk about stuff that we listened to over the summer. Little catch up before we actually start doing like topic shows. And yeah, every single episode is freeform nowadays, but like this is even more freeform than usual because it's just like a broad overview of the summer and a very important album for at least a lot of people in this call right now, which we have Nick Majik, Peter, Sanjeev, and Misha, friends from back home. A very important album for a lot of us this summer was Get Rich or Die Sippin' by Lil Shine. Came out May 15th. Definitely started the summer off really strong and a lot of great tracks, especially since it came out on the day of his court date. Am I correct? Or like, it was a he's like sentencing or something. Yeah. So the cover of this is him in a courtroom with a bunch of lean everywhere, a drink everywhere. So yeah, let's talk about this album.
1: I think it's just a testament to his artistic prowess.
2: It shows how much he's evolved over the years, bro. It's a great album.
3: It's the second best Lil Shine album, for sure.
4: I think that there's three Lil Shine albums that are like around like the same quality. I think that Lovesick, Losing Myself, and Get Rich or Die Sippin' all have like a claim to like being like amazing.
2: Oh, Lovesick's the best.
4: Fucking B works. Lovesick is a sleeper pick, but I tend to like really think that most of that album is perfect. I think it was the only thing in the underground that came out in 2023 besides like Osamasin that was like, and like the Netspend singles that was like extremely interesting, because I think it took like that Zangang type of Plug and B production to like another level.
3: I'm forever gonna be loyal to Losing like Myself. Course, Losing Myself is so fun.
2: Bring it up. Yeah, we got the sticks up. Yeah,
4: kind of know the final evolution of that sound like it's the cleanest, but I think in terms of like the topic choice for the album, like it has about as much like exploration of anything that you would expect like a Lil Shine album to have.
2: Yes,
4: like, there's just like some lyrics about getting sent.
2: The Can Can Summer verses are so far.
3: I am a fan of Red Dot. I know that Nick isn't a big fan of the Can Can verse on Red Dot. Red Dot's,
2: I think, Red Dot is the best song on the album. I'm not gonna lie. Red Dot and the last song.
3: Just Me and My Cup is just so, it's just such a funny song.
1: Just Me and My Cup is like just the most iconic off the album.
0: Oh yeah, 100%. I think that's like the hit, you know?
2: Just Me and My Cup.
1: I just think it's like probably, it might be his most catchy chorus. And so,
0: yeah, like original chorus, like, at least. Like, I mean, Kiss Me Through the Phone, like, that's like,
1: right.
0: That's like entry drug, you know, to like Lil Shine. But like, definitely, like, at this album, like, the most catchy song. What do you guys think about Forever?
2: I love Forever.
1: Forever's great.
0: Yeah, Forever is one of my favorite. It's like, I think it's my favorite song in the album. So,
4: the songs on the album that include Interpolations are my least favorite on the album. I really like A Malice Where the Bass At. I really like All Love. I really like
2: Amazing.
4: I really like love all of the songs that like aren't like mainly Interpolations, which, you know, there's only a handful of them.
1: Yeah,
4: but I kind of just felt like it was some if I may use the term from Marxist analysis, I think it was some ontology going on.
0: Scholars.
3: scholars be like.
0: Scholars be like a book. Scholars be like, and I know how to read.
3: Scholar be, you know, like, be little.
1: Lil Shine might be the greatest ontologist artist of the generation.
2: Bro, and he only has 100,000 followers, bro. Like, why is he underground? He's so fucking good.
0: Yeah.
2: Why do people hate Plug and B?
4: I mean, it's really just because of it's just because of Plug and B, like as a genre.
2: Why?
4: I don't think Plug and B
1: genre.
0: Damn, I didn't realize that we had like so low listeners. Dang.
4: I think Lil Shine is more of like a spectacle.
2: Yeah.
1: Yeah. I also think, like, you know, after he gets out of prison, if he starts hopping on, like, acoustic stuff and really tapping into R&B potential, he could probably become, like, a much bigger artist than he is. Yes. Right now.
0: 100%.
4: That's true. Yeah, and also, I think that is, yeah, okay, so he technically has three, but it's been, like, there's, like, rumored that he could get out in one recently.
1: Really?
2: Yeah, it's like good behavior. Yeah. He's, not really in prison, bro.
0: Yeah, that's crazy.
1: Lil Sean probably got a phone in there. Let's be real.
0: He probably got a phone in there. Damn.
2: Yeah.
0: All right. So, I want to play Just Me My Cup on air. It's a classic. Like, if you're going to introduce people to Lil Sean, this is probably a good song to do it. It has a very catchy chorus. It's kind of like, even the title itself is kind of like, you know. it's iconic. Like, literally, it's Lil Sean, like, in a title, like you know, like the lean stuff.
4: Yeah. It insists upon itself in the best way possible. I love this song.
1: Yeah,
0: drink.
2: Play Red Dot. Should have played Red Dot.
4: No, bro, that song has the stupidest moment in the album on it.
0: Here's Just Me and My Cup by Lil Sean. Don't touch that dial.
1: Don't.

0: Listening to WCWM and College of William & Mary. It is 11:27 right now, and it's what block time. We just heard Just Me and My Cup by Lil Shine, and it is that song is very, very Lil Shine. And I do encourage I actually do encourage people to listen to it and give it a try, at the very least a try, because this is underground, unfortunately. Like, Lil Shine should be more popular. Like, these beats are very catchy. You know, his beats are very catchy. He does a lot of interpolations that are very popular. He is really, like, pushing the game. So I do
1: encourage like, to be the figurehead of Plug and B, especially in the modern day, I feel like is an important role.
0: Yeah. Yes. So, like, I think that, you know, if you're listening to Lil Shine for the first time, I do urge you to check him out. So, yeah, Lil Shine's great. Lil Shine's great. Speaking of great artists releasing great music, Two Hawks released this summer.
2: Leo, Jesus.
0: Yeah.
1: No, yeah, Two Hawks. After Star was a slight disappointment, in my opinion, because I think, Boy and Two are just, like, way more interesting sounding projects.
0: Yeah.
1: Two Hawks is back with possibly his most innovative stuff is since then. And so Hurt, that single... Yeah, I dropped a music video for it. You know, very, very interesting stuff in the production.
0: Yeah, I think, like, this song in particular made me excited about Two Hawks again. It's like, man, like, I mean, like, he's probably going to tour again, and I want to see him, like, if he does. So it's like...
1: Go ahead.
3: I can't lie. I would also go to a Two Hawks tour. I think that Two Hawks prepares well for tours. I think that Two Hawks, like, he has, like, a good set design for tours, and he has a good stage presence. His two best songs are songs that he made for the Ken Carson tour, Drama and Jeans. But I'm not going to lie, really did not like Star, like, at all. And I
0: Me
3: don't
0: neither.
3: Foresee
0: yeah.
3: Two Hawks. I don't foresee him making another, like, full album that's, like, as, like, coherent, like, stylistically and, like, powerful as Boy. And I didn't even think Boy was, like, amazing or anything. I thought it was, like, very good, though.
1: I disagree. I think he totally could, especially with the production on Hurt. I think Hurt it has a lot more.
3: I think Hurt is very impressive, but I'm not really, like, emotionally moved by it.
1: That's fair. I mean, it's like, hear those
4: a lot more, I'll get to agree with Sanjeev here just because I think it's a lot. It was a little bit more boundary pushing than a lot of his work has been recently. I mean, I thought Star was boring. Like, I haven't really checked out a lot of.
0: Yeah, it's like AJ Cook,
4: bro. A lot of Two Hawks' music recently, just because I think he does one thing. Like, it's really funny to think that Jeans is his most popular song because, like, none of his music really sounds like Jeans.
3: And, when Jeans came out, I was like, oh, my God, this guy is going to be one of the best artists of the decade because, like, he can just make this 1,000 times, but then he didn't.
4: So, yeah. Which is a level, like, shout out to him. That's not the music he wants to make. But, like, if Hurt is actually a direction that he wants to go with things, I thought the production choices were a lot more avant-garde. It was a lot harder.
3: Yeah, it was hard.
2: If I speak, I'm in trouble.
3: It was hard, but Two Hawks' presence on tracks is very similar to that of One Direction.
4: Nate Ebb is going to be a bigger artist someday than Two Hawks.
3: That's a good take because of who Nate Ebb is.
1: Yeah. I think
4: he has the voice of an angel.
1: Right. I think current direction, I would agree, but that's also because we just haven't, like, Two Hawks has been off since 2024, right? Like,
3: pretty much. I think he's only gotten more popular since then because of his Instagram posts.
1: You know, right, of course.
4: It sucks to say, but Two Hawks is genuinely much more of a cultural icon than he is a musical icon.
3: Definitely, and I think we can kind of say the same thing about Lil Shine and on a much smaller scale.
4: No, I like Lil Shine because of the music, bro.
0: Yeah, music, like Lil Shine's music is like the main draw.
3: We all love Lil Shine's music, but he has like less. He has three times less listeners than Bleod.
1: Yeah,
4: just because Bleod is releasing, and like Bleod's just like a bigger. I get. Okay, you know what? I disagree with that just because, bro. BRS was talking about the Lil Shine album when it came out, bro. But I guess BRS is kind of tapped in, so maybe
1: BRS
4: maybe
1: is
4: I'm
1: a good benchmark for anything.
3: I think maybe we're just all jealous of Tuhalis, and that's why we're critiquing him like this.
4: I mean, he's sexy, but like, I don't know why I'd be jealous of making that. Except for her's really good.
0: Yeah.
4: I really like her.
3: Of the production on Trauma, man.
4: He's a talented producer. I wish he would try a little bit more with like his own performances, because that's honestly my issue with Tuhalis as like an artist most of the time, is that I feel like the beat's good and then Tuhalis is just like, that's not where his focus is. And I feel like the beat isn't good enough a lot of the time for him not to put at least a good performance on it, right?
3: Yeah,
4: if that makes sense.
3: That makes total sense to me. I just also am like rarely like extremely impressed by Tuhalis' performance.
4: I mean,
3: amazing producer. He's an amazing.
4: I'm completely on your side on that, except for her. Yeah. I'll say that her, I think, is like actually a really good song.
3: I'm not moved, but it's fine.
1: Okay, but like that's what I'm saying is you don't have to be moved by Hurt, but I'm saying in the direction of Hurt, he could produce an album with that level of production and make it emotionally captivating.
3: It would definitely be way better than Star. If he did,
0: yes. But Star, Star is like generic dance EDM pop.
3: I don't know why he made Star, bro. I can't even lie. I don't know why he made Star.
1: Star is F1 pop music, and it's like it's okay, but
0: yeah, it's like okay, it's fine, but it's not like it's nothing special, you know. Hurt something special.
4: That's a lot of Tuhalis' music, like. A good portion of his discography is like, this is chill. I don't like actively dislike this. I just will never return to this because I'm like, there are like 1,000 people doing this same type of thing. And I think some of them do it a little better than you, you know?
3: That's true. Even with Boy, like Boy had its like other influences,
4: Boy,
3: Nina Jirachi made the perfect EDM album, and that's the only one I listened
0: to. The last EDM album ever made.
1: Ever.
3: Yeah.
0: Ever made.
4: No one makes EDM anymore. It's all just Tuhalis.
1: Mm-hmm.
0: It's just
1: Nina Jirachi,
0: bro.
4: It's all Porter Robinson, Nina Jirachi, kissing on the track, man.
0: Oh my
4: gosh.
0: That's
4: what they do.
0: Oh my gosh.
4: We need to play that song. Please play the Nina Jirachi.
0: Alright.
1: Wanna Cry. Yeah.
0: Alright, so we're gonna play two songs.
4: Wanna Cry is one of the best songs of the summer.
0: Alright, so we're gonna play Hurt.
3: Wanna Cry was my song of the summer.
0: We're gonna take an extended break after we talk about Wanna Cry by Nina Jirachi and Porter Robinson. It's like two gigantic monoliths met together and created one of the best songs of the year. Like, one of the songs of the year is Wanna Cry. Like, this song is so, like, energetic, and like it's very like, I mean, to me it feels very optimistic. It's like we have like we were so scared that the 2020s doesn't have a sound, but like, you know, come on guys, we're in the late 2020s now.
4: We're low-key in the midst of Hauntology, bro. We have no culture,
0: we have a sound.
3: Even with WannaCry, we're kind of just reheating Porter Robinson's nachos, and he is like on the song, but like it's very reminiscent of like Porter Robinson, like early electronic works.
0: Yeah,
3: and it's like inflections and stuff. But it does have that Nina Jirachi spin of like being like very like poppy song.
4: Yeah. I think that's actually an interesting direction for this show to go. What do we think the actual sound of the 2020s have been for the 2020s? We're out of the noughties. We're out of the teens. What is the 2020s? Because I feel like
3: my answer is
0: Fortnite and vapes.
1: It's gonna, I'm saying it's.
4: Rage is a good pick,
1: and I think Che is the icon of the 2020s sound.
4: I mean, in terms of underground, sure.
3: To support you in this argument.
0: Like, there can be also multiple options, right? Like, there's no single definitive sound. Because I think, like,
4: the
0: internet has fragmented, like, culture so much. Like, there's, like, an entire thing where it's, like, there's no monoculture anymore. We're, like, everyone's seen the same movies. Everyone's seen the TV shows.
4: Everyone's seen the same albums. I feel like is monoculture. It's just, that's now, like...
0: I think monoculture died with Endgame.
4: People don't subscribe to it as much.
0: Monoculture died with Endgame, in my opinion.
3: Monoculture does not just monoculture.
4: Odyssey was monoculture. Everyone saw the Odyssey. It's a good movie. Don't get me wrong.
1: But
4: I love seeing the Odyssey.
1: There's monoculture that, like, I am not experiencing, you know? Like,
0: Love Island.
1: There's a country song that has almost as many plays as Mariah Carey's Christmas songs. And it's like, I've never heard it.
4: I guess none of us are peeping into Tate McRae, but, like, there's a whole society out there, you know?
1: Right.
0: I don't think the fact that we haven't like engaged with it is suggesting that we are not part of this monoculture. I think, all right, so I can clarify my argument. A monoculture does exist, but it's a lot less pronounced than it was, like, say, in the teens or the 2000s. Like, the monoculture is a lot less pronounced.
4: It's definitely been less.
0: It allows the underground to be, like, expanded and more fragmented as a result. So, like, when you consider, like, a sound of the 2020s, like, first of all, if you consider everything, it's kind of, like, a lot of different options. But like, and I'm trying to say like a lot of different options, and this hasn't like happened in the past. So this is why it's so hard to definitively pinpoint a sound in the 2020s, is that a monoculture is really, really dampened in this time, especially after COVID. Like I consider, like, I think I said this before, but like I consider like the end of the monoculture, like when Endgame came out, like Avengers Endgame, like I don't think that event itself like basically killed the monoculture, but like that event like kind of was like a turning point, like a nexus in terms of like, you know, making the monoculture less dominant. Because after Endgame,
4: I mean, it's like, one of the last things that like everyone was excited about, I guess. Everyone saw. Yeah.
0: I think we're returning to, like, someone mentioned the Odyssey here in this call, right?
4: Yeah.
0: Yeah, you mentioned the Odyssey, right? Which is like did you see that 2026 is like the highest grossing year for movies like in a while. Like, I think pre-pandemic or like even like in the 2000s or something like that. Something crazy. Like, everyone's going to the movies, you know? Everyone's seeing Obsession, Backrooms.
1: Obsession, like, is monoculture.
0: Right? It's like that sort of thing, which is like, oh, this might be a turn back to form, maybe, ? Right? Like, there's a lot of interesting articles and research coming out of that.
4: I think, because I'm sad that there's no monoculture. Like, I'm low-key pro monoculture because I think it's a easy bonding moment for just people to get around things. Not necessarily in a way that, like, oh, we all like the same things. We're all whatever depiction of communist society. We all wear the same beige clothes. But I think there's a certain aspect of, like, because of how isolating the internet is that you kind of just only consume the things that, like, people who are like-minded consume. So I think, like, the absence of monoculture has kind of developed, like, these echo chambers.
3: It does suck that the only example of monoculture that we could come up with was like a very popular like set of like films, because like when you're watching a film, like, it's a cultural convention that you're not like doing something else while you're doing it. But pretty much everything else, there's absolutely no way to verify whether or not you're actually like fully engaging with the thing that you like you're interacting with.
0: I would venture to guess
3: that most people don't, because also most people don't read. So.
0: Yeah.
4: I mean, yeah, literacy crisis and all that. Well, like, previously, what do you think, what, like, activity or, like, thing do you think people engaged in and people don't do now? Because I'm willing to, like think about it more, would have been, like, the stipend for that.
3: I guess I'm not pointing to a certain, like, type of activity, but rather I think that we're further separated from, like, the concepts and, like, or the world events that we interact with because of the amount of, like, layers that, of, like, information and, like,
4: wouldn't that just be, like, that, like kind like, of, like, bring, a, like, a level of, like, just information dissemination? Because, like, previously...
3: Information dissemination, I also think it stretches out to, like, cultural dissemination of, like...
4: I agree, but, like, with art. To an extent, like, what you're kind of pointing to is, like, oh, people don't engage with things the same way. I mean, there are less things to engage with, you know? We live in a time of just, like, a kind of hyper-reality. You just, like, have a ton of things to, like, constantly look at, you know?
0: Where it's like I saw something where it's like a traditional slower society, then a fast paced society, and then our current dopamine, like a really, really fast paced society. Where, like, for example, in terms of information dissemination, you got newspapers first, then you got articles on the internet, and then now you have short form content related to the news, right? And for music, it's like, all right, you got first in a slower culture, right? Say you're living in the 80s and you go to the record store and you buy a record, right? That's an album. You listen to that album all the way through, right? That's albums. And then tracks, like on the internet, where you can download a track, like, and listen to a single track that you want to listen to, versus whatever the hell's happening on Spotify and TikTok, where, like, you're not even listening to the entire song. You want a 30 second clip that can get viral, right? That's where we're at right now. you know? Or, movies. Yeah, I mean, like, movies are another example. Like, we consider, like Nick brought up a good point where it's, like, movies are kind of, like, the only thing that we have verifiable, like, not proof, but, like, there's proof of concept where, like, you know, you don't use your phone, right? You take away all distractions. You're in this dark room where you watch something, right? And a traditional society, or, like, back in the 80s, I guess, like, before the internet.
4: Traditional, like, society, 80s.
0: Like, you read, I saw something where it's, like, oh, like, how you found out about movies in the past was, like, you read it in the paper, it's, like, oh, they're showing this movie this time, and every movie theater didn't have, like, multiple theaters where you can, like, sit, like, and choose a movie. It was, like, your local theater had one theater, and they showed one movie at, like, one time, or you had a matinee, and they showed it in the afternoon, and it was cheaper, right? And it's, like, all right, you go to the theater, and if you missed it, then tough luck. You have to wait 6 months to get a tape of it, right? So it was a cultural moment. Like, you're forced to go into this single space to, like, watch something that everyone else is going to watch as well. And then because of that shared cultural moment, you can go out and talk about it. And then I think from that, you can see what the problem is nowadays. You know, you can see a movie anytime, anywhere because of the internet. And there's no sense of, like, kind of camaraderie or culture built around a single moment where it's like, all right, everyone in the world is going to watch this movie on this Friday, Saturday, and Sunday, and then this Friday, Saturday, and Sunday, and then that's it, you know? If you miss that, then that's kind of, you're kind of screwed, right? So there's not that anymore, you know? And
1: Of course, like, streaming exists and all that.
0: Yeah, like streaming expedites the problem, like, 100%, where it's like, oh, the cultural moment isn't in actually going to the movies. It's just watching or engaging with the movie somewhat. And even in that sense, it is not verifiable if you actually engaged in it, you know? Like, let's be honest, like media illiterate people have always existed, right? This is not a problem of the 2020s or whatever, as people try to claim
3: it is. That's very true.
0: Right?
3: That's very true.
0: At least the people who, like, you know, didn't understand, like, Obsession, for example, right? If Obsession came out in the 80s, right? If you quote-unquote didn't understand Obsession, right? You can point to them and be like, okay, at least you sat down in the theater with no phone, because the phones didn't exist back then in the 80s. You sat down with no phone, you paid attention to the movie, right? You know, you paid attention and you still didn't get it, right? You still made an honest effort at trying to understand it, right? And you still didn't, right? And if it wasn't honest, at least you were present there. Versus someone on Twitter doesn't have to engage with the movie at all. Look at a Wikipedia description, or look at what other people are saying on Twitter and form their opinion based on that, you know? Like, there's a lot of ways to get around actually seeing the product and, like, just forming BS analysis, you know, nowadays, much, much more than in the past, right? So Nick brought up a super good point about, like, actually engaging with the media, because, like, in a pre-internet age, it's a lot harder to get away with, like, not seeing something and forming an opinion on it. Whereas today, you can just not engage with it at all, do a 30-second Google search, and know everything you need to do to, like, argue with someone on Twitter about it, which is a very, very unfortunate, like, outcome of,
4: Steve,
0: like,
4: isn't that beautiful, though? Like, I love endless debate for the sake of it, you know? Like, that's what I like most about the internet. So I
3: kind of hate that.
0: Yeah,
3: I kind of hate debate for the sake of it.
0: It's like a...
3: I'm debating for a goal that is achieved.
0: Like,
4: you don't get it. You don't get the spirit.
3: A development of perspective or an assertion
4: debate
3: of
4: debate is for sport.
0: Yeah, we...
3: it's a bad sport.
0: We out here arguing in circles here, you know? Because that's the point of everything. Is to go around in circles.
4: Right.
0: Because we're like dogs chasing our tails. You know?
4: Exactly. I mean, if you're not the dog chasing its own tail, then are you really even living?
0: Yes, true.
4: I mean, to live is to LARP, man.
0: To live is to LARP. And now it is easier than ever to LARP.
4: Dude, it's all living is LARP, you know?
0: Yep. That's all it is.
4: It's all it's ever been, but it's just like, you know, we live in hyper reality now, so, like, you can't escape it anymore.
0: Yeah. Speaking of
4: earnest conversation is for fools.
0: That's true. Speaking of earnest conversation being for fools, here is Hurt by Two Hollis, and here is Wanna Cry by Nina Jirachi and Porter Robinson. Two really good
4: transition.
0: Yeah, fantastic. So we'll take this break, and then We'll talk about Che, and then we have a surprise at the end. So stay tuned. Don't touch that dial.
3: Oh, surprise.
5: Slow down, ripping off something I wrote a long time ago. I'm not trying to give it up, you know? Right now, let me watch you put it on. Right now, let me watch you live and learn. Right now, let me get another turn. The first time that I done it, so it didn't hurt.

0: You're listening to WCWM, the College of William & Mary. This is the block. It is 11:54 right now. And we have just played Hurt by Two Hollis and Wanna Cry by Nina Jirachi and Porter Robinson. Two fantastic songs that came out in the summer this year. And
1: EDM going on, guys. Great EDM.
0: Great EDM going on.
2: We're looking at an EDM renaissance right now.
0: Mm-hmm. Yeah. I mean, and it's like, I mean...
2: Like, why is Skrillex at concerts with Slayer, bro? Like, why?
3: What?
2: Skrillex has just been, like, showing up at people's shows all the time.
0: Yeah, he didn't show up to Richmond, though. Damn.
2: Yeah, but, like, there's, like, a picture, and it's, like, Skrillex, Tiffany Day, Slayer.
0: Oh, yeah, I saw that
2: Dylan
0: picture.
2: Brady.
0: Yeah.
2: Like.
0: Damn.
2: You don't sound pleased, Nicholas O'Hearn.
3: Dude, I mean, we're talking about Slayer, so I'm not... It's all fun and jokes here, guys. It's all just fun and games, okay? But Slayer is really antithetical to hip-hop culture in a way that Kanye was when he was coming out, and I can't support that because I would like to keep Rage Roots in hip-hop as a genre. But
2: speaking of Rage Roots in hip-hop as a genre, with his amazing releases this year.
4: Let's go.
2: I mentioned earlier in April he dropped Tell You Some and was the other one? Nosferatu.
4: That's good songs.
2: And those two were very good. Tell You Some, I was listening to for a bit, first half of summer. You know, that was a very important song for me. I mean, because it really tapped into his older styles. He was just like, yeah, like, I could still do this if I wanted to. And then later on in June, he dropped Empty Clip, which, like, right back into the deep voice, hard rage section, like...
3: And you know what?
2: I think
3: out of those two EPs, I got all I wanted out of this sound from Che. I think that it was a...
0: he had a good run.
3: I think this sound had a good... Okay, well, Che is going to be a good artist, like, forever, I think. But, like, yes. I think that this, like, specific sound with these two EPs was a good pivot from Rest in Base Encore. Because Rest in Base Encore was, like, it was trying to push it in a little more of the direction of, like, abrasiveness that, like, it was closer to Too Slimy than, it was inching closer towards Too Slimy from where Rest in Base was. And there was already harsh critics of Rest in Base that were like, oh, Trey thinks he's so slimy, he's making all this loud stuff. But really, Rest in Base wasn't even that crazy compared to,
2: I re-listened to Rest in Base recently. Like, a lot of it is melodic. There's not even, but Rest in Base Encore is a completely different vibe. Like,
4: yeah. And I will say, I was not the biggest fan of Rest in Peace Encore, but I have not really returned, but I've heard more tracks from it, and there are more things that I think are ear candy now than I did our first listen.
2: Yeah, I think it takes
4: because hilariously, I was a whole lot of Red One Truther day one. Not even that big a fan, but I just thought it was good. And that sound didn't really need to grow on me. So I'm surprised that for when it was an artist that I arguably like a little more in that style.

0: like, it was like he was trying to give the people that like really like wanted him to just like go all the way like with the rage jump, because like Rest in Base was him. I really think Rest in Base was like the perfect rage jump, but I feel like Rest in Base Encore was him like trying to like give those people whose like itch wasn't fully scratched by Rest in Base like to like just like cover all the territory that he could with going in that rage direction.
1: I think
0: the two EPs from this year are like the gym musicification of that sound.
1: I mean, kind of. I think Encore was a bit long, where a lot of the songs were very similar in terms of what he was reaching. I don't think it was like as wide a breadth as you know, Rest in Base was, for example.
0: Because it's higher rated on all the sites.
1: But. Yeah, I will say Encore is not as much. Like, I honestly, I think Empty Clip is kind of the perfection of his like insane sounding stuff.
2: Yes,
1: because
0: Encore
1: is a lot more like squeaky. There's a lot more like really high voice, but with the harsher sounds thing, where his deeper voice honestly works better.
0: That's fair.
2: Yeah,
0: that's fair. I see the vision with people saying like Empty Clip is like peak Che, because he's really the first artist to make these like super insane abrasive rage sounds, like almost like kind of like pushing mainstream, because OG Ginobili has like a lot of
1: OG Ginobili
0: amount of streams for a song that sounds like the way it does.
1: Right, and I feel like OG Ginobili's a phenomenal song, but like it is surprising how quickly people took to it, but which I guess is helped by the fact that he released Encore. But
0: yeah
2: how much listeners
0: does Jay have? Released Encore, there was a debate whether
2: Jay has like 1.3 million. Like,
0: yeah,
2: OG Ginobili's number one and most popular. Like, people are taking this stuff, you know.
0: Like, and that's great for rage as a genre. I think the most important thing that the Che EPs from this year are doing. I'm about to say some atrocious stuff. Don't kill me.
2: And I'm recording too.
0: I think the most important thing that he's doing with these two EPs is paving the way for Bliod's album to be insanely popular when it drops. I'm being so serious. I think Bliod's Kill Your Idols album is going to be well received by the general populace of underground bands when it comes out.
1: I mean, I don't even think that's necessarily insane, but I would feel like I would attribute that more to Bliod's like persistence in making his place in the underground more than I would.
0: I think his persistence to making his stuff more palatable has been extremely evident recently. I don't know if any of you guys have listened to the new Bliod EP. I guess it is really like, I think from now on, this would be the first thing I recommend to people when I tell them about like listening to Bliod.
1: Really interesting.
0: Because I do the first three songs on this album are they still have the Bliod, like, just like it's an insane amount of sounds. You can't really tell what's going on, but they're very like distinctly like melodic in a way that a lot of the songs on Pain and Rascal 51. I'm excited about these albums, by the way. I think Bliod's going to be my most played artist of the year. I think these albums are like the most important rage albums to come out, like other than Rest in Base, like recently. And I don't think Kill Your Idols is going to be like on that same level, because I think that he is trying to go into a direction of more palatability, which is still going to be less palatable than Encore and the JEPs. But I think it's going to be like important for seeing. I think Bliod is more similar to Che than like Two Slider.
2: Dang.
1: Oh yeah, of course.
2: Speaking of Bliod, like today has been a survey of the summer. They've been like jumping around from artist to artist. Like honestly, any of these segments could be their own shows. Like we do a deeper dive on any one of these like artists.
0: If we do a Bliod podcast, I will talk for 1 hour uninterrupted.
2: Yeah,
1: if we do a Bliod podcast, I will actually listen to Bliod, bro.
2: Yeah, I was thinking Bliod episode next week.
0: No. Let's wait till he drops Kill Your Eyes.
2: Let's wait till that drops. But we're gonna have a Bliod episode. Mark my words. This season will.
0: I will be there no matter what.
2: Yeah, this is like a Billy Woods type. Like episode, like we will do our research. We'll be there.
1: In terms
2: of like the seriousness of the discussion. Like I will listen to all of the discography, and then we have to tell Nick

0: Yeah, this Leon is burger goes music. Deep, man.
1: But speaking of music that is not burger, here is Tuesday. We're going to play Tuesday by Che, and then we'll decide whether we can it now or whether we save the surprise for something, sometime else, where we can actually talk about it with everybody involved, or do the surprise. I'll decide during the break. Here is Tuesday by Che. Don't touch that dial.

0: You're listening to WCWM out of the College of William Mary, and this is Will Block. It is now past midnight. It is 12:06 a.m. on Thursday, the 17th, 9/17. It's Flag Day, not Flag Day. It's Constitution Day, I believe. We have just listened to Tuesday by Che. Rage could be considered a sound of the 2020s. Che could be considered like one of the best artists to release stuff in the 2016. Welcome back, 2016. 2026.
1: Welcome back.
0: This will probably be a discussion for another day. You know, as I've said before, we've done a survey of everything we kind of listened to this summer. We listened to Slayer first. We listened to Kuru, Lil Shine, Burger Music. Hey, can I have Burger Music with some fries, guys? Guys, McDonald's. I didn't have the mic on. Oops. And it probably is for the best, honestly. We have our guests, lovely guests from back home. And continuing on, we had Two Hollis, Ninjarachi, and Porter Robinson, and we talked about Alienation the 2020s, and we just played Che. All of these could be their individual episodes, but the purpose of today is not to go into depth into any of these topics, but rather to survey a lot of them. And to end the survey tonight, and this is definitely a topic we can go a lot deeper into in another episode, is the music
2: Monday, the music that
0: wonderful people in this call have made. It is incredibly geeked. I'm on this album.
2: By the Geek Boys.
0: By the Geek Boys.
2: Yes, Elijah is the tags for this entire album.
3: He's the host of the album, bro.
2: He's the host of the album, so if you really love his hosting work here, you should definitely go check it out.
1: True.
2: Obviously, we're all music fans. We like making music. We like listening to it. So over summer, we made this album, and just give you a little sneak peek right now on the show.
0: Yes, this album is a masterpiece. It's kind of like the Lil Shine album that came out. It's like a really great return to form. Is it one of the best Geek Boys out? It's a love letter to
2: it's
0: the genre.
2: It's a Vienna rap, man.
0: Is it the best Geek Boys album though? And that's like
2: yes,
0: 100%. Like in my opinion, 100%. Yes. Didn't Nico think that's not the best though?
3: No. Nico is gonna put Incredibly Geeked at one when he ranks all the albums, which I don't even think. I think Cole's most recent album is slightly better, but like that's just me.
2: That's reasonable.
0: Yeah. I mean, he is the music production major. You know what I mean?
3: Private album.
0: But yeah. So this album is something. You know, like I love this album.
2: It's a journey. It's a journey.
0: I love this album. Right. Like I listened to it as soon as it dropped. Did I show my sister this album? It's just like you have to go in
4: exploration of reality, you know?
0: Yeah, you have to go in with like a not only an open mind but an open soul, you know? You have to like
3: open your soul to
0: like the context and like the production it was made in.
3: You have to be ready to be incredibly geeked.
0: That's true, you know.
4: If you can geek, you should, you know. To jam is to jam, you know?
0: To jam is to jam.
3: You're
4: out of those. You're out of those, man. You can't walk out of
0: you're
4: those.
0: You're free.
4: You are out of those.
0: You ran out of Brolahi.
4: Brolahi
0: tokens. You ran out of them. Yeah.
4: His Wallahi QBT.
3: You guys don't understand the infinite.
2: He has zero left, and it's a sad fact, but it's.
4: If I were to explain it to Uwe, man, he would say you have zero Wallahis left.
0: Zero Wallahis left.
3: Okay. Slippery.
0: Slippery slope, guys.
4: Slippery
0: oh my
4: slope.
0: God!
3: Slippery slope.
0: All right, but yeah. So this album is wonderful, it says don't judge a book by its cover, but if you look at this cover, right, you kind of know exactly what you're getting into.
4: The book is you know what the book is.
0: You know exactly what like the vibe
4: very
0: of the book
4: explicit.
0: Is. It's very like explicit with its. With his cover story, you know. I'm going to spend the last kind of. So everyone, I suggest everyone in this call, and everyone listening, to pull up Incredibly Geek's album cover. It's under Geek Boys with the Z, if you're looking for it on SoundCloud. I'll give you a second to pull it up, and we're going to do a formal analysis of what the hell is going on this cover. Yeah, I'm gonna use my token up for that.
4: Well, it's the Geek Boys, you know?
0: So, let's take a look. All right. So these are my art history skills to use. So, where do we start? In the middle, it says Incredibly Geeked in all caps. Right of that is Peter.
2: Yeah,
0: Peter walking. He is saturated and is shaded blue. And above that is a gigantic, a larger figure of Nick. And it looks like he doesn't have a shirt on. Is this correct?
2: No. He has a shirt on, but
3: yeah, I'm wearing a tank top and that shirt. That was at Cole's house recording, and there was a spider hanging from the ceiling, and I was looking at a spider, like that was hanging, and then he took a picture of it, but you can't see the spider in that. You just see me intently staring at something, and it looks like I'm staring at the listener.
0: Yeah, and this is also super, super saturated to the point where it's pink now. Yeah. And it forms two streaks on his face while he's looking. And it as Nick said, at a spider, but to the viewer, it looks like he's looking directly to the viewer's, like,
2: into your soul, one might say.
0: Yeah, into your heart, because the heart's on your left side, so like it looks to your left side of your torso, and this kind of like is like how it looks into your soul. And to the right of that is
2: I don't even
3: want to get into the rest of this cover. I'm not gonna lie. y'all do your work.
2: I'll just speed run it. There's a portrait of Tobuscus. Yeah. Sonic character.
0: Well, there's middle of the Tobuscus picture. There's the Peter Griffin with the Asian Peter Griffin one, with that reaction image. And then below that, it's like really, really deep fried background, as well as a Sonic character. And then in between Peter and then the Sonic character is my profile picture on Instagram, pre-AI.
2: With the text.
0: Yep, with the text, hosted by Elijah Sook.
3: If we waited like a month to drop this album, it could have been.
0: Oh my God.
2: It's raps for me.
0: It would have been raps for me. If you waited like a month.
3: It would have been raps.
0: It's like people saying like Charlie Kirk. Like if Charlie Kirk died a year later.
2: Yeah, it would have been GG easy, bro.
0: A little too early for this, you know? Like, a little too early. That's my profile picture. That's the right side.
4: If this album cover came out like a month later, it would have been the AI pictures of me, Sanjeev, Josh, and Elijah.
3: Those already existed at this time.
4: No, they didn't. And by Incredibly Geek, no. Those
0: oh, no, no,
4: like
0: no.
4: August.
0: Yeah. Those existed like maybe a couple weeks ago. Yeah.
4: No, oh, yeah, the bald images are all afterwards. Yeah.
3: Damn.
0: Yeah, unfortunately. But as chaotic as this cover is, it is actually neatly split in the middle via a line. We've covered the right side of the line. The left side of the line, we start off under the text Incredibly Geeked, is Terahashi from Psyche K, also deep fried,
2: right.
0: Extremely deep fried, looking Yondle, directly at the camera, into your soul again.
4: And she's winking at you. Yeah, she knows.
0: Nick and Terahashi, their gazes work in tandem to stare directly into your heart. Another detail. Parental advisory at the bottom
2: true.
0: Left.
2: This is true.
0: And then, so the left side is actually a lot more abstract, and I can't tell a lot more. I can't tell enough about the left side as much as the right side, because there's actually more. There's not more stuff, but it's like harder to look at.
2: I'll say some of the things you might notice. There's some text behind Terahashi. That's a particular message, but
4: I think I have one of our
2: friends. And then above that is me and Cole. We are deep fried, so our skin is red.
3: What's in the background of you and Cole in that image?
2: If you look very carefully overlaid on top of me and Cole, you can see the blue skin outline of Xavier Sauvaced with a fresh fade.
0: Oh my gosh, I didn't notice that.
4: That's crazy.
0: Yeah. What?
2: Yeah.
0: Oh man.
3: Genius.
0: That is a
2: yeah. We were in the lab cooking this up. On the other side, you used to be able to see Low Tier God with a fresh fade, but he's been distorted out of the picture.
0: Good.
4: Wow. Yeah, I don't think I can tell you that Low Tier God. I can see Zave because
2: you can see Zave. You can
0: Zave,
2: see
0: Zave. Zave blends in perfectly between you two. You know his face, the distinct parts of his face. Like it's beautiful.
2: Yeah,
0: it's like a crescent moon. You know.
2: Right, and then above that there is an Instagram notice of someone has sent you a message, and it's Pranav, which with a picture of our friend Nico in the little bubble to signify.
4: He's responding
2: really
4: to Cole. He's replying to Cole.
0: All right,
4: which is very important.
0: And this is
4: really the architect of the Geek Boys.
0: And it is an interesting contrast between the top text message and the bottom text message, whereas like the bottom text message is undersaturated, like to hell, like it's very black. Actually, it's like super super dark. And then the top one is oversaturated, where the text is white now. Well, like not the text is white.
4: We're Taoist, and we're showing dualism.
0: Yeah, above, yes. Above and below. Xavier So Base is afraid, and it's a beautiful dualism.
4: Well, because in terms of Sufism. You know, Zave is like the Prophet Muhammad. You know, he's the perfect heart. He's the perfect man. He's embodying the Prophet Muhammad.
3: Because the Prophet Muhammad would actually be Lil B, and Xavier So Base would be closer to Ibrahim Niasse type of figure.
4: No, I guess you just need to be scholar.
2: Yes. The theme of dualism is very core to this album. The reason there's a line splitting the right and left half is because it's actually Xavier So Based and Low Tier God looking at each other, and then we filtered that on top of the image, and so it made how some of the colors look now.
0: Oh my gosh!
4: Yeah, that's so funny. I'm so glad that I've learned. I didn't know that before, but that's really funny.
3: I could not tell. I actually could not tell.
2: No, it's. Dude, there's a lot
4: Xavier
2: of layers.
4: So Base has been literally murdered because like, you can't even see him anymore, I think.
0: Oh my god, I can't unsee it now, though.
4: Low Tier God in this, bro?
2: You can't see him. You can't see him. Don't even look. You can't see him.
4: I'm trying really hard. I'm looking at him.
2: But trust he was there. But there's a lot more characters on the right side that take precedence, whereas Zave is kind of a... you know, a formative figure for who me and Cole are.
0: Okay, I'm about to say something crazy.
4: It helps that, like, Zave is, you guys are wearing black, because then Zave's face can, like, project with just a blue hint over y'all.
0: All right, I'm going to say something crazy right now. All right. So, all right. I think that, so, there's a split in the middle, right? And we have talking about dualism the entire time. Or, like, you know, there's two sides of the same coin, right? I think... that the split in the middle, the distinct split in the middle, and like the distinct, like, you know, kind of like raspiness of the left, but also there's text, but and then the more concrete like images on the right represent like the right and left hemisphere of the brain theory, the hemisphere brain theory, where the right side of the brain is more logical. There's a lot more concreteness, and it's the part of the brain that processes things like text, where text is something where...
4: Well, the left side of the brain is Nick, and the right side of the brain is Armin.
0: Bro. it's true. Like right side of the brain is text, and the thing is that the right hemisphere controls the left side of the body. It's cross-directional. So the left side of this picture actually has a lot of text, right? And you try to concrete, like, first of all, the most concrete image in the entire thing, maybe, is Terahashi. You know, like, maybe you can argue it's me on the right side, but Terahashi is definitely, like, a centerpiece of it. If you look at this album cover from a distance, it is the most concrete, like, image that you see. And it's very distinctly Terahashi, you know? And she predominates the left side of this, which, you know, and also there's a lot of text. There's text here, which you would have to use the right side of your brain or to process the left side of this picture to understand. And like, in the middle of Cole and Sanjeev is Xavier So Base, right? A very concrete image once you notice it, right? Explicitly when you notice it, you can't unsee it. It's very concrete.
3: Whereas
0: the right side of it. So the left hemisphere of the brain deals with like more abstract imagery, and a lot of more symbols and like, you know, things that you could parse around, and then the right side is indicative of the left side of the hemisphere because the right eye controls, the right eye is controlled by the left hemisphere of the brain. And so in this, right, you see Nick Majek, like, you can argue a hole in the theory, but there's actually more concrete imagery on the right side, which lends itself to the right hemisphere of the brain. However, the actual, like, position of these images, the actual reasoning why these images are here and what subtext they actually portray for us is a lot more abstract than the right than the left side. The left side has direct text messages, a direct symbolism, a direct symbol of Xavier Sobeys, base, right? It's very concrete in what it wants to say to the audience. Whereas the right sided image is a lot more abstract in its messaging. So Nick staring into your heart, that's a lot more abstract than, like, you know, Pranav, like, sending a message to Cole, you know? The Dubuskis image with the Family Guy Asian parody is a lot more, it begs a lot more questions, you know, than it answers, you know, necessarily, right? And then finally, the coup de grace of the right side is Elijah Sook's profile picture, hosted by Elijah Sook, which could be interpreted as a concrete representation of, like, who this guy is and what he looks like. But you have to consider why this picture, why is it deep fried, you know? It could have just said, hosted by Elijah Sook, but there's an image there that it begs more questions than it answers. So this cover is brilliant, and I think, like, in my interpretation, it represents the two hemispheres of the brain crossing with each other and saying a lot of different stuff about, like, what we get out of it. So,
3: I would like to give you money to publish the treatise.
0: The treatise. I need to keep writing that.
3: I would like to fund the publishing and distribution of the treatise by Elijah Sook.
0: Oh, the treatise. Oh, wait, hold on. Let me pull it up real quick. I had to save.
3: I'm gonna have to get off before we play the last song, buddy. So.
0: Really?
2: We might just have to play it.
0: All right, let's play the final song, "Wonderful Every Day," and then I want everyone here to say goodbye. So.
3: Okay, all right.
0: "Wonderful Every Day" by the Geek Boys on this wonderful album. Don't touch that dial.

0: You're listening to WCWM at the College of William & Mary. This has been Will Block. It is now 12:28 a.m. and the great day of 9:17. And yeah, that was Wonderful Every Day by the Geek Boys. I have just been notified that I was like, I think like the dualist theory is still like, it still stands, but like the right brain and left brain, I confused it and I switched it. The left brain is the more logical one. The right brain is the more creative one.
1: Explanation that you could fit it to. With
0: however,
1: this,
0: it right? is still
1: to add another layer to the dualism. Lies and reality, you know, is kind of they're kind of both vying for being real. And so, in misinterpreting the left and right brain, you kind of introduce a new dualist perspective.
0: Yeah, it's like chemistry. Voila. It's like chemistry. Chemistry is a lot of dualist concepts where like you have a negative charge and a positive charge, and then like basically every single concept in chemistry is kind of built on that. So it's because it is like, oh, it is very easy to switch up, you know, a cation anion, because a cation is attracted to a cathode, which is also negatively charged. A cathode is negatively charged and a cation is positively charged. So like, of course you're going to confuse it at some point. So it's just like stuff like that. I'll get it confused. You know,
1: this has been the chemistry podcast with Elijah Suck.
0: Lose the trees through the forest. But we have reached the end because I'm under the weather. Nick's under the weather. Everyone's under the weather nowadays. And again, any of these songs that we play tonight introduces a topic that we can delve into for an hour, 2 hours.
1: But this was a good summer catch up.
0: Yeah, a good summer catch up. A good survey of potentially what could be. A good survey of what potentially can become, you know, shows later down the road in the year. For example, like a Che episode or a Bleod episode when Bleod drops, or like a reflection on culture. On like we can have a special episode where we just don't talk about an artist. We talk about a concept related to art.
1: We could do a Porter Robinson episode. That'd work.
0: Maybe you want to. There you go. Right. So this is the show. Submitting show ideas to @WCW_WCWM or DM me directly @Elijah_09.
1: We'll see y'all next week, family.
0: See you next week, guys. Well, Block family.
1: Bye, everybody.
0: It's been a great show, family.
2: Goodbye, Mina-san.
0: Mina-san.
1: Out of the College of William & Mary, this is Will Block.
0: And yes, see you next time. Goodbye. Have a good night. Bye-bye.

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sing with an English accent. Well, I guess it's too late to change it now. In the rural American town, fairground, I go round and I go round. It's a great wide gulf between the intention and what ground met me. I check my phone and make the sound. Like theme from failure, perform for just you. Like the new road built out of black country ground. I've learned so little from all I lost 2018.

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1: So when you get to the corner of Smith and Orchard, you're going to want to take a
2: you
1: left.
2: You are not going to
1: Then what you're
2: going to
1: do is turn onto Marcy
2: and
1: Avenue.
2: Just broke up.
1: And go past
2: and
1: the first three lights.
2: Happy
1: and then
2: it.
1: Take the next left.
2: I don't really think she's
1: five more
2: happy,
1: blocks,
2: but
1: and you should be
2: who
1: there.
2: Who am I to judge, right?
1: Park
2: anyway,
1: on the right.
2: That's
1: I'll
2: what
1: see
2: I
1: you
2: heard
1: later
2: last
1: tonight.
2: Night.
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1: McGruff here.
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0: this is New York City. This is Los Angeles. I'm getting word that this is, unfortunately, Williamsburg, Virginia. And you're listening to WCWM.
1: Ranger Station, Ranger speaking.
2: Yeah, hi. I'd like to report a bear sighting.
1: Location?
2: In the woods, just outside of town.
1: Oh, not surprising. You've got your home. Bears have theirs.
2: Yeah, but see, this wasn't just any bear. This bear was wearing jeans and a hat, as in a Smokey Bear.
1: Jeans and a hat. That's definitely Smokey. What exactly did he have to say?
2: Well, we were about to head home, you know, after having a bonfire.
1: Oh, I can guess where this is going.
2: Right, right. See, Smokey told me the fire wasn't actually out. He said if it's too hot to touch, it's too hot to leave.
1: That's true. Did you know that 9 out of 10 wildfires are caused by humans? That means 9 out of 10 wildfires can be prevented.
2: Wow, no kidding?
1: I'm a forest ranger. We never kid.
2: Sorry.
1: that was a joke.
2: Oh.
1: If you see someone in danger of starting a wildfire, step in and make a difference, because 9 out of 10 wildfires are caused by humans. 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
1: That's the Big Dipper over there, and there's the Little Dipper.
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I just finished writing Jubilee Street. 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
0: This year, a very important public figure turns 80 years old, and he sent us his wish for his milestone birthday. It reads,
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1: 1 + 1 = 2. 2 + 2 = 4. 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And that's how you give a Zerbert. Some people have innies, some people have outies. 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
1: So when you get to the corner of Smith and Orchard, you're going to want to take a
2: left.
1: You are
2: not going to.
1: Then what you're
2: going to
1: do is turn onto Marcy Avenue.
2: Just broke up
1: and go past
2: and
1: the first three lights, and then take the next left.
2: I don't really think
1: five
2: she's
1: more
2: happy,
1: blocks,
2: but
1: and you should be there.
2: Who am I to judge, right?
1: Park anyway, on the right.
2: That's
1: I'll
2: what
1: see
2: I
1: you later tonight.
2: Night.
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1: McGruff here.
2: The crime dog?
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1: Ranger Station, Ranger speaking.
2: Yeah, hi. I'd like to report a bear sighting.
1: Location?
2: In the woods, just outside of town.
1: Oh, not surprising. You've got your home. Bears have theirs.
2: Yeah, but see, this wasn't just any bear. This bear was wearing jeans and a hat, as in a Smokey Bear.
1: Jeans and a hat. That's definitely Smokey. What exactly did he have to say?
2: Well, we were about to head home, you know, after having a bonfire.
1: Oh, I can guess where this is going.
2: Right, right. See, Smokey told me the fire wasn't actually out. He said if it's too hot to touch, it's too hot to leave.
1: That's true. Did you know that 9 out of 10 wildfires are caused by humans? That means 9 out of 10 wildfires can be prevented.
2: Wow, no kidding?
1: I'm a forest ranger. We never kid.
2: Sorry.
1: that was a joke.
2: Oh.
1: If you see someone in danger of starting a wildfire, step in and make a difference, because 9 out of 10 wildfires are caused by humans. 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

0: 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Pump up the jams. If it's too loud, you're too old.
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1: 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In the 70s, he taught us how to properly secure our tow chains. Yep, it's Smokey Bear. Happy 80th, Smokey. 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

mother is juicing watermelons on the breakfast aisle. With frail hands, she grips the Nutribullet. The bite of its blades reminds me of a future that I'm in no way part of and no wall of photographs. In the downstairs, second living room's TV area, I become her father. Complain of mediocre theater in the daytime and ice single malt whiskey at night. Of rising skirt hems, lowering IQs, and things just aren't built like they used to be.

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6: 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I'm getting word that this is, unfortunately, Williamsburg, Virginia. 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
1: 1 + 1 = 2. 2 + 2 = 4. 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
1: So when you get to the corner of Smith and Orchard, you're going to want to take a
2: left. You are not going to
1: Then what you're
2: going
1: to do is turn onto Marcy
2: and
1: Avenue.
2: Just broke up
1: and go past
2: and
1: the first three lights and then take the next left.
2: I don't really think she's
1: five more
2: happy,
1: blocks,
2: but
1: and you should be
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1: there.
2: Who am I to judge, right?
1: Park anyway, on the right.
2: That's
1: I'll
2: what
1: see
2: I
1: you
2: heard
1: later
2: last
1: tonight.
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1: This year, a very important public figure turns 80 years old, and he sent us his wish for his milestone birthday. It reads,
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1: McGruff here.
2: The crime doc?
1: Yep.
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heart, I've always been a liar. 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
1: Green light. 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

I wish I lived in the power and the light. 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I wish I had $1,000. I wish I was the Royal Trucks, but mostly I wish

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2: Yeah, hi. I'd like to report a bear sighting.
1: Location?
2: In the woods, just outside of town.
1: Oh, not surprising. You've got your home. Bears have theirs.
2: Yeah, but see, this wasn't just any bear. This bear was wearing jeans and a hat, as in a Smokey Bear.
1: Jeans and a hat. That's definitely Smokey. What exactly did he have to say?
2: Well, we were about to head home, you know, after having a bonfire.
1: Oh, I can guess where this is going.
2: Right. See, Smokey told me the fire wasn't actually out. He said if it's too hot to touch, it's too hot to leave.
1: That's true. Did you know that 9 out of 10 wildfires are caused by humans? That means 9 out of 10 wildfires can be prevented.
2: Wow, no kidding?
1: I'm a forest ranger. We never kid.
2: Sorry.
1: that was a joke.
2: Oh.
1: If you see someone in danger of starting a wildfire, step in and make a difference, because 9 out of 10 wildfires are caused by humans. 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

0: 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Pump up the jams. If it's too loud, you're too old.
1: 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Yep, it's Smokey Bear. Happy 80th, Smokey. 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

0: This is New York City. This is Los Angeles. I'm getting word that this is, unfortunately, Williamsburg, Virginia. 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
1: 1 + 1 = 2. 2 + 2 = 4. 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

0: I'm that guy from that band you like, and I hate WCWM.
1: So when you get to the corner of Smith and Orchard, you're going to want to take a
2: left. You are not going to.
1: Then what you're
2: going to
1: do is turn onto Marcy Avenue.
2: Just broke up
1: and go past the first three lights,
2: happy
1: and then
2: it.
1: Take the next left.
2: I don't really think
1: five
2: she's
1: more
2: happy,
1: blocks,
2: but
1: and you should be
2: who
1: there.
2: Who am I to judge, right?
1: Park anyway, on the right.
2: That's
1: I'll
2: what
1: see
2: I
1: you
2: heard
1: later
2: last
1: tonight.
2: Night.
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1: This year, a very important public figure turns 80 years old, and he sent us his wish for his milestone birthday. 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
1: McGruff here.
2: The crime doc?
1: Yep.
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1: 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Yeah, street. 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

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Okay. Welcome back to WCWM 90.9 FM. I'm James. This is my show. We shall see. Y'all know the spiel. You're here every week. Or maybe you're not here every week. And in that case, welcome. I'm very glad that you're here today. Also, sorry if I'm speaking like wetly. I just ate a choco banana. And so I'm like, I kind of have food in my mouth, but I have a very special show today. It is sort of like the theme is by request. Wait, I phrased that poorly. The theme of the show by request is not the theme of the show. The theme of what is the theme of the show was requested by my grandparents. It is just like songs from their like sort of their day and age. So I have some that are like, oh, like 1950s, like sort of like jazz, like traditional pop, that kind of energy. And then I have like teeny bopper stuff, as it would have been called back in the day, like some, actually I'm not going to spoil, but you know, we'll see. And then finally after that, I'm going to have some, like some stuff into the 1960s as well. Cause not to dox anyone on air, but my grandparents would have been like kids into teenagers in the 50s and then like still teenagers in the early 60s. And then like 20s, they would have turned 20 in the, like in the early 60s. So yeah. From that, first and foremost, is a song that A, my grandmother specifically requested that I play, and B, is a song that I did in my voice lessons in high school. If I tried to sing it now, I probably wouldn't remember anything, but

Hello. Wait. Hello. I need to do it so I can hear it in the headphones. So I'm sure y'all just heard me say hello multiple times, but it okay. So welcome back to my show. We shall see. This is WCWM 90.9 FM out of the College of William and Mary, Songs from the Swamp. I actually don't know if we can still say 90.9 FM because we're like not, we can't? Okay. My friend Mia in the studio was telling us that we can't, but like I probably will anyway because I like the way it rolls off the tongue. But since we are not, we got rid of our tower a while ago, but then we've like just recently like officially sort of like dissing or like officially become like streaming only. So we're not like, we don't actually have a, whatever. But anyway, we just listened to Mona Lisa by Nat King Cole. Specific request from my grandma. I did that song in voice lessons in high school, and I remember it all came flooding back to me when he hit the really high note at the end. I remembered how hard that was. After that, Moonlight in Vermont by Sarah Vaughan, who is... It's impossible to say that anyone is the greatest singer ever, because what if there was someone in, like, ancient Greece who, like, really, really had pipes, but, like, if I had to say who it was, it would be her. She's, like, she's incredible. She will send a chill down your spine with whatever she does. Like, Sarah Vaughan is just, she's, like, really, really, really, really and truly in a class by herself. After that, Blue Moon by Dean Martin, another request by my grandma, another song that I sang in high school. It's one of her favorites, and I had told her that I was doing it in my voice lessons, and she was like, you need to sing it for me, you need to sing it for me, you need to sing it for me. And then I'd kind of been putting it off, but then I did it at my senior recital in high school, but I didn't tell her that I was going to do it. It was like a surprise, and yeah, I enjoyed that. After that, You Belong to Me by Joe Stafford. Love her, beautiful, crystal clear voice. Adore her. I've played some Joe Stafford on the show before. She's like, I love her down. After that, Fly Me to the Moon by Frank Sinatra with the Count Basie Orchestra. And Frank Sinatra, like, what can I say about Frank Sinatra? It's, you know. And after that, we raised the energy level a little bit with Get Me to the Church on Time by Rosemary Clooney, Aunt of George. We're going to keep the energy level up with this next song. We're going to keep the energy level up with this next song.

0: Hello, I'm back again. Also, wait, do we have any, not to put you all on the spot, if you don't want to say anything, that's fine, but do we have any commentary from anyone in the studio?
1: I just wanted to say that I have been loving all of the music picks. It's been such a vibe.
0: Thank you.
1: I've also appreciated James's singing along. I know the listeners can't hear that, but James has been singing along, and it's been such a treat to my ears.
0: Stupid Cupid, you're a real mean guy. Nah, nah, nah, nah. I'd like to clip your wings so you can't fly. Okay.
2: Yes, thank you.
0: Okay. Let's see. Speaking of, we have had, where did I start? Hound Dog by Elvis Presley. Mixed feelings about Elvis Presley personally, but I like that song. And I know the thing is, like, people are mad because they're like, oh, that was Big Mama Thornton's song, and then he recorded it, and, like, he's not giving credit to a black artist. And yes, that's true, and I think that's bad, but also just out of my personal enjoyment, I do like his version more. I listened to them both when I was putting this playlist together. All props to her. She originated it. I agree that she does not get as much credit as she deserves, but also I personally enjoy the Elvis version more, even though he kind of gets on my nerves. I know my grandma, not to call you out, but I know my grandma has said the same thing, which I think is funny, that Elvis is kind of smarmy. Let's see. After that was Tweedledee, Connie Francis's version of Tweedledee. Many different people have recorded that over the years, but I like Connie Francis. I know she started going viral again a couple years ago, which we'll get into later. Don't you worry. Oh, I keep knocking this with my elbow. But she's great. After that, I Fought the Law by the Bobby Fuller Four. Bobby Fuller had a very interesting, there was, I'll need to refresh myself on the details, but there was something about he was found dead in a car, covered in gasoline, but they ruled it a suicide or something. I don't know. But yeah, after that, Stupid Cupid by Wanda Jackson. The Connie Francis version of that song is the more famous one, but I like the Wanda Jackson version more. I really like her in general. She's great. I love the rasp that she has in her voice. I know at the peak of her career, she was called the sweet lady with the nasty voice, which I think is funny. She's great. She was also active until about 5 or 6 years ago, and she has a great cover version of You Know That I'm No Good by Amy Winehouse, which is kind of a random pull, but it's also really good. I've almost played it on the show a couple times, and I might have to play it at some point this semester, because I as much as I love Amy, I really do like Wanda Jackson's version of You Know I'm No Good. And finally, after that, Johnny Be Good by Chuck Berry, which I was first introduced to by Back to the Future. Not that that was the Chuck Berry version of the song, but yeah. And with that, I think that what just happened? Sorry, technical difficulties. Okay. I think that I am going to get back to the playlist if I can. Sorry, I was on Wanda Jackson's Spotify page and then I had to click back to it. But anyway, more.

0: Hello.
1: I don't know what that voice was. I'm both tired and very hyper. But that concludes the show. We listen to kind of, I have to go a little rapid fire because there's less time left than I thought there would be. But Mack the Knife by Bobby Darin, Put Your Head on My Shoulder by Paul Anka, Only You and You Alone by The Platters, You Send Me by Sam Cooke, Pretty Little Baby by Connie Francis, and Be My Baby by The Ronettes. Those last two songs I feel like they're songs that obviously are from like the 50s and 60s, but have also become very iconic for my generation. I know like Pretty Little Baby wasn't even a single back in the day. It was just an album track on an album that she released in, I think, 1962. But a couple years ago, it like went viral online and like charted on Billboard. And now it's like one of Connie Francis's, it is Connie Francis's like most streamed song on Spotify. So crazy how that can work with the internet. And yeah, I'm hearing good reviews about this show. I'm very glad that everyone is enjoying, especially that my grandparents are enjoying. I have not to toot my own horn, but I have received affirmations that I have done a good job, which is obviously what I wanted to do. I'm very glad. And yeah, with that, same time, same place next week, I will be back. And we shall see what I play, because I don't know what my theme is going to be yet. I haven't decided.

0: You're listening to WCW in Williamsburg. Pump up the jams. If it's too loud, you're too old.
1: That's the Big Dipper over there. And there's the Little Dipper.
2: You take the balloon, and you rub the balloon on your head like this. And then it'll stick to the wall.
1: Brown shoes, brown belt. Black shoes, black belt.
2: You want to know how to whistle? Pucker your lips. You leave a little hole like this. Blow out. And that's how you whistle.
1: Yellow and blue make green.
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1: 1 + 1 = 2. 2 + 2 = 4. And if the yolk's still a little runny, that's what you call fried over easy. Always talk quietly in the library. And that's how you give a Zerbert. Some people have innies, some people have outies. 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
1: So when you get to the corner of Smith and Orchard, you're going to want to take a
2: left. You are not going to
1: Then what you're
2: going
1: to do is turn onto Marcy
2: and
1: Avenue.
2: Just broke up
1: and go past
2: and
1: the first three lights and then take the next left.
2: I don't really think
1: five
2: she's
1: more
2: happy,
1: blocks,
2: but
1: and you should be
2: who
1: there.
2: Who am I to judge, right?
1: Park anyway, on the right.
2: That's
1: I'll
2: what
1: see
2: I
1: you
2: heard
1: later
2: last
1: tonight.
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2: The crime doc?
1: Yep.
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0: You're listening to WCWM Williamsburg. I'm Mary.
1: I'm Elia.
0: And this is Earworm. You're supposed to sing
1: that felt wrong. Wait. We can do it again.
0: You're listening to WCWM Williamsburg. I'm Mary.
1: I'm Elia.
0: And this is Earworm. My other co-host is coming imminently. Mm-hmm. But in the meantime, me and Elia will kick things off for you all. I changed our intro song today because this episode, all the music that I'm picking is from artists who I'm actually going to see this weekend.
1: Yay. Wow, that's awesome. I'm so excited for you.
0: So currently we're talking over Holy Holy by Jordy Greep, mainly because I really like the intro to that song. I don't like it as much when he starts singing, so I thought we don't need to hear that part as much.
1: Yeah, that's totally valid.
0: All right, well, how's your day going?
1: It's going pretty good. I went to the gym and then I finished my burrito from VV's. Okay, I think the lines are getting longer. Oh, sorry, the lines are getting better.
0: Really?
1: At Sadler. Like, they're not taking as long.
0: So, guys, Sadler, our dining hall, has completely reconfigured itself this year. Most people don't like it. I have yet to eat there.
1: What?
0: At all.
1: You haven't been using your golden swipes?
0: I haven't been using my golden meal ticket, my one meal ticket of the week. Mm-hmm. Mainly because, the only time I'd be using it is from either 11 to 12 or 1 to 2. And I know all the lunch places open at 11. I was with Allison yesterday. It was 11:02. It had been open for 2 minutes. She orders. She's 93rd in the line.
1: Yeah.
0: Or it was a 93-minute wait. It was one of those. Okay,
1: both bad.
0: Either way, horrible. Either way, it's I'm struggling to wrap my mind. For Halal Shack.
1: Oh, wait. Halal Shack takes the longest. I get VVs. VVs takes half an hour.
0: I went
1: still
0: inside
1: crazy.
0: With Lolo. I wasn't getting anything, but I went inside. And there were 30 orders at the whole check just waiting to be picked up. I'm just I just don't understand the system. I don't know if people are just taking a long time to pick up their food or if there's a lag with
1: I think people just order it as soon as it opens or when they're in class. And because yeah. The ETA shows on Grubhub is never
0: yeah,
1: accurate.
0: Yeah, that's... I feel that's the biggest problem is it's if you're going to be relying on this time to know when to eat it or you're ordering it way in advance because of that.
1: I feel this doesn't work for Sadler because for Sadler for everyone was just pop in, get lunch.
0: When I went inside, it was so sad.
1: It is really sad.
0: It's so sterile. There's no groups of people eating together.
1: No. Well, also, but that's because everyone's outside.
0: Yeah, I guess in the winter it'll be better. Because it's you have it to go anyway. You might as well go somewhere nice. But
1: I like VV's. The VV steak burrito, it's pretty good. I think it's worth the swipe.
0: Okay, maybe I'll use that next
1: Charlotte
0: time.
1: Artist got pizza, and it was 2 slices of pizza.
0: Oh, that's pretty good.
1: Is it?
0: Wait, 2 slices?
1: But of by the slice.
0: But were they small slices or?
1: They were it was New York thin crust style. It was dollar slice pizza.
0: Okay, I have no concept.
1: Maybe I'm spoiled.
0: Because in Richmond, the pizza by the slice place, it was $3.50 per slice.
1: Wait, now I'm curious. I wonder how much it would be. Because it's also silly that it's so overpriced if you want to spend your real money. If you want to spend your dining dollars, it's so expensive.
0: And if you want to edit or customize.
1: Oh, wait, did they change that?
0: Really?
1: You can customize with the
0: Lolo
1: golden.
0: Because Lolo used her dining dollars to customize at Halal Shack yesterday.
1: Maybe Halal Shack is different. VV's has to begin. You can customize now.
0: I did see someone get a quesadilla from, I assume.
1: Each slice, what she got, which was pepperoni and, she got pepperoni, salami, and hot honey would have been
0: good.
1: $14 if she bought it with dining dollars.
0: What? Wait, I wonder how much the Bake Shop pizza is. I've never gotten
1: well,
0: it.
1: Well, I mean.
0: I'm just saying comparatively.
1: Yeah, I wonder.
0: It's probably better.
1: The Bake Shop pizza does look really good.
0: It does. I've never gotten it.
1: Because they never because I would only get it if I see it in person.
0: By the way, I've spent the $200 that
1: Oh, same. Wait, let me see.
0: Officially today, I'm back at square one with it.
1: Okay, wait, let me see where I'm at. I have $530. So I spend more than...
0: Okay, I have $580.
1: Oh, so you haven't even spent it yet.
0: Okay, well, basically, yes.
1: Okay, fake news. What is this? That's fake news. Like,
0: well, I was just shocked to see a five in front because I just like.
1: Mm-hmm.
0: Yeah.
1: It was very shocking for me as well.
0: Yeah. Oh my gosh.
2: Hello. Guys, I'm so sorry.
0: Wait, I'm realizing I never even ordered the songs. And of course, now it's saying I know Wi-Fi.
2: Yeah, the reason why I'm late is because I've only added 4 songs.
0: It's not trying.
2: I was trying to find other songs to add. And then I was like, oh my God, I didn't realize how late it was. So then I had to go. But did you guys see the colonial man outside on the table?
1: Oh, I didn't.
0: He was like, Article 3.
2: Yeah.
1: Oh, you can get like a pocket-sized constitution if you talk to him.
0: Thank God.
2: But he was just like yelling.
1: Oh, okay.
2: Like he was like, Benjamin Franklin. And then was like talking. I don't know. People were like taking pictures.
1: Isn't it the Constitution's birthday?
2: Is it?
1: I think so.
2: Did it happen on September 16th? Is that today?
0: 17th.
2: Oh. Ooh. I've been writing the wrong day today.
1: Oh, no, it was March. It was, I don't know. This is actually, it's nothing. My teacher told me.
2: What's the significance of today?
1: Oh, yes. Wait. Yes, it was signed.
0: Today.
1: Yeah.
2: You heard it here first, folks.
1: The Constitution was signed.
0: You didn't already know that because it's been a while since it happened.
1: The Constitution. The Constitution.
2: The constipation.
1: The Constitution was signed September 17th. Whoa. 17th.
2: Yeah.
1: I don't know why I'm questioning anything.
2: What's
1: 1787.
2: Wait. Okay, so, next year will be the...
1: That'd be a big year.
2: Not really, though. Like, who cares?
1: Yeah.
2: Whoa. Because it's not... Oh, I'm sorry.
1: Who cares?
2: I'm sorry.
1: But but I think this is big because it's, like, the 250th of the U.S.
2: Sure.
1: I mean, it is.
2: I know, but it's just, like, not to be like that...
0: My dad says today is Constitution Day. Yes.
2: Europe's been around for ages.
0: Yeah.
2: We're only 200.

0: 250.
1: Like, okay, but I will say it is like funny that like Colonial Williamsburg is like the big like US.
2: I know.
1: Like tourism spot. But like in Europe it's like the ancient awesome city.
0: Ours is like just like
1: in like
0: people in old.
1: It's like
0: outfits.
1: You can like go to Rome and like it's like it's just like wow, the comparisons are crazy.
0: Yeah, and here you can just like walk around with like horse poop because they just like poop everywhere on the street.
2: Guys, should we play a song? We haven't played a song.
1: Oh, sorry. Oh, that's what we're here for.
2: Yes.
1: I totally forgot.
2: Okay. All right.
1: What's up next?
2: Up next is Going Shopping by The Strokes. A bit of a, I would say, polarizing song off of their new album. But I'm definitely going to hear them perform it, so everyone's going to listen. Okay. Don't touch that dial. This is Going Shopping.

0: But we'll see.
1: You're listening to WCWM Williamsburg. I'm Mary.
2: And I'm Charlotte.
0: And I'm Elia.
1: And this is Earworm! You just heard Cobra by Geese, Chateau Lobby No. 4 by Father John Misty, and Going Shopping by The Strokes.
2: Guys, I'm like stumped with music. I have like 4 songs on this so far, and I can't find more because I haven't been listening to music really. And I know that sounds depressing, but I've literally been driving in silence.
1: Whoa.
2: I'm not even kidding.
0: Why?
1: Because I just... because my cord always disconnects and then I get angry and I just... I'm like, whatever.
2: Because I just, like, there's nothing that I want to listen to. So I'll just drive... A lot of time I've been listening to, like, my audiobook for class.
1: Mm. Yeah.
2: Or I'll just drive in silence.
0: That's just, like, one of those things where, like, you almost get into a crash. And then you'd, like, drive the rest of the way home.
2: Yeah.
0: And you're just, like, perpetually...
2: No, I'm just, like, I literally, like, can't...
1: Like, the shame of it.
2: I'm just, like, there's no songs that I want to listen to right now, and I don't feel like finding new music, so I'll just listen to nothing.
1: Yeah. Speaking of almost getting in a crash, something about driving to Sadler specifically on campus is so agitating. I was behind someone who was literally going 10 miles per hour the whole time, like, just slowing down at random times, not at a crosswalk, not, like...
2: I hate all the Colonial Williamsburg drivers.
1: Mm-hmm. Yeah.
2: They're so bad. And guys, I'm included in that sometimes. Sometimes I can be a very bad driver.
1: Well, it makes
2: I feel like
1: me...
2: a lot of the time I'm not. But sometimes I acknowledge that.
0: I just think it's tough because it's like, I feel like it's a lot of people that don't know how to drive with pedestrians around and a lot of pedestrians that don't know how to walk with drivers around.
1: Yes.
0: So it's just like that,
1: it
0: like interaction.
1: It makes me less generous because I'm like, I've already wasted an extra 5 minutes because we've been going 10 miles below the speed limit. Like, no, I'm not letting you walk. No, I'm not being nice and letting you in. Mm-hmm. Yes, I'm going to go and, like, maybe cut you off because...
2: And it's
1: their fault.
2: And that perpetuates the entire dichotomy because... because...
0: Whoa.
1: I blame it on the community.
2: The person in front of Mark is being annoying and then Mark's mad now. And so Mark doesn't let the pedestrian cross. Now the pedestrian hates the driver and now is going to have a notion in their head that's like, all these drivers are evil. I'm going to hate them. And then it just, you know, and then that pedestrian is going to be going to walk out in front of a car and then the car is going to hate the pedestrians and then they just continue.
0: Whoa. Well, it's like, it also is tough that we live in a retirement community / college town /
1: it's a horrible combination.
0: Main road. / like tourist town.
1: Like intersections that just aren't designed well.
2: Not speaking of any of this, just reminding me of this, I already told Mary this. Did you know that in 2018 there was a drug bust that involved 2 faculty members? two faculty member and 8 students.
0: Whoa. Here. I did not know that. Wait.
2: Look it up.
1: Do you know
2: one was a professor, one I think worked in like Sadler, like a dining hall.
1: This, like, gang.
2: I know. I love it.
1: This ragtag.
2: It's like a breakfast club.
0: Whoa.
1: The dining hall worker, the professor.
2: And my professor.
1: They've got eyes everywhere.
2: Yeah, my professor told me that in class a few weeks ago, and he was like, yeah, you know why you didn't know about that? Because they covered it up. They hid it. Yeah. You know, when you guys act up, they don't like that. They retaliate. And that's why. And I was like, okay.
0: But also, why is this, like, the worst? They, like, combined, like, I guess all of their, mugshots, but it's, like, the original pictures were all, like, different, like, sizes. So some of them are, like, some of them are, like, it's, like, a lineup of all of them, but, like, some of them are stretched out really
1: wide.
0: Bottom
1: left, like, I don't
2: know. We were,
0: like, bottom
2: head.
0: Middle. Like, why is he so wide?
1: Wait, bottom middle looks like you took one half of his face and mirrored it.
2: Yes, it does.
1: It's so symmetrical.
0: It is, wow, this is crazy. I never would have known this.
2: Guys, and had... 2012 Tumblr had that photo of him, he would have been the most beautiful and symmetrical man in the world.
1: Wow.
2: Think on that.
0: Chills.
2: Think on that.
0: I also love that he's wearing a Hawaiian shirt.
2: It's chic. It's chic.
0: Well.
1: All right. Shall we go into our next block?
2: We shall.
1: This is Harbor by Claro. Don't touch that dial.

0: You're listening to WCWM Williamsburg. I'm Mary.
1: And I'm Charlotte.
2: I'm Leo.
0: And this is Earworm. You just heard Halo by Cage the Elephant, Favorite by Fontaine's DC, and Harbor by Claro.
1: Wow.
2: That was so good.
1: I know. I do. I really like, I don't know, I picked that. Harbor. I just love Harbor. Saw Sling
0: concert.
1: That's a
0: concert. Really good album.
1: It was so good.
0: This,
1: I know.
0: This whole
1: Sling,
0: really...
1: I think Sling is my favorite album.
0: It's a really good, like, fall album.
1: It's so good. And then, because I also like Blouse from that album, but
0: I, like
1: I was
0: Partridge.
1: Feeling I was feeling more Harbor today.
0: Yeah.
1: And then I've been listening to Halo a lot. I always love the Melophobia album.
0: Mm-hmm.
1: But I've been listening to it a lot more recently, and more of the songs that I didn't used to listen to. I used to listen to like Telescope and Spiderhead.
0: Yeah, I was gonna say I didn't know this one.
1: Yeah, but I've
0: album.
1: Been listening to more like of the ones that I used to not like, and I really like them.
0: Wow, beautiful.
1: Full circle.
2: I love that.
0: Yeah.
1: Thank you for
2: being so vulnerable in the studio today,
1: and thank you for creating that space for me to do that.
2: But I do have Telescope on later.
0: That's okay.
1: That's beautiful. I love Telescope.
0: We'll circle back to this album.
1: Mm-hmm. We'll circle back. Don't worry.
0: Yeah, I added that Fontaine's DC song because I'm seeing them tomorrow night.
1: Yay!
0: And they have an upcoming album. They've released a single for. I didn't listen to the whole thing and I was kind of like, meh. So I didn't add it.
1: Hmm.
0: Also, that Stroke song I played is from their most recent album. Definitely my least favorite album of theirs. So
2: also one of the worst albums like I've ever listened to. Is that bad?
1: I don't even know what album that
2: it's
1: is.
2: Just like so auto-tuned.
0: I haven't listened to the whole thing even because I'm like kind of like I just don't.
2: I like couldn't.
0: I just don't understand because it's like he has a separate band that's their sound. So like keep it separate.
2: Yeah. Also the cover art is like so.
1: Oh wait, I forgot to record that.
2: It's like please. Canva
0: what about
2: is Lana Del Rey's thing.
0: Mr. Cowboy? You don't like this art?
2: Canva is Lana Del Rey's thing. Canva is for Lana Del Rey only, thank you. Canva and Pixar are Lana Del Rey's thing.
0: I will repeat myself.
2: Like, I'm going to be like, look.
0: What yeah.
2: The cover for the album.
1: Wait, are you serious?
2: Yes.
1: Wait, that's crazy. That I could make that.
2: Some, like,
1: that looks like a Pinterest photo.
0: I actually never even looked at the bottom. I don't even know what's happening. Like,
1: is it an emu?
2: It's also like such a low it's like a blurry. It's like such a low quality.
1: Is that an emu?
0: I don't know what I'm looking at. Actually, I've never looked that closely. What's on the bottom?
1: This is like a Pinterest.
2: It's
1: photo,
2: like it looks like it got burnt or something.
1: Yeah,
2: like
1: it looks like a. Oh, like yeah.
2: The pic. It's like literally like someone
1: you
2: like copy and paste.
1: Souped it.
2: Like
1: oh.
2: Like, no, I was like, copy and... Oh, souped it.
1: Yeah,
2: souped it. Oh, okay. someone buzzballed.
1: Someone buzzballed the film.
2: Yeah. But no, it, like, this is, like, something I would make, like, when I, like, copy and paste my like, low-quality Pinterest.
1: Yes.
2: Like, that
0: yeah.
2: I like. And
0: oh
2: then
0: my
2: put
0: gosh.
2: Text over it. Like, it's
1: yeah.
2: exactly
1: yeah.
2: that.
1: Looks like
0: yeah,
1: a font
0: so, all that is to say, I'm hoping they stick to some of the, like, oldies but goodies.
2: Yeah. Which, like, that's, like, crazy coming off of their, like, last album.
0: Yes.
2: Which was so good.
0: Yes. Yeah. Or yeah, really anything else they've made.
2: Or anyone has ever made.
0: Yeah, I agree. After taking like quite a break too.
2: Mm-hmm.
0: Anyway. Well.
1: Anyway.
0: Next block it is, I guess.
1: Yes, it is.
0: Also,
2: what's up next?
0: I don't know. I don't think this applies to anyone, but if you happen to be listening, because I kind of
1: baited
0: you into listening because I implied that
1: no Young Sheldon's coming later. Young Sheldon's coming next block. Young Sheldon is coming next block. I thought we were gonna save it as a surprise. Ian Armitage is coming next block.
0: Okay, yeah. So tell your friends, share
1: so
0: the link.
1: Tune in now so that you can
0: three songs from now.
1: Yes,
0: we'll have a star.
1: We're
0: in
1: gonna
0: this
1: have
0: too.
1: An amazing guest.
0: But until then, this is I Can Change by LCD Sound System. Don't touch that dial.

0: You're listening to WCWM Williamsburg. I'm Mary.
1: And I'm Charlotte.
2: I'm Eliam.
3: I'm Young Sheldon.
0: And this is
4: Earworm.
3: Guys, today we have a very special guest.
5: I'm so excited.
3: I'm so excited to have Meemaw's brisket in the studio.
0: Wow, Ian. So happy to have you here.
3: It's a pleasure, Mary. It's a pleasure.
5: Really?
3: What is that? Who was that?
0: Ian, you sound different.
3: Bitch.
1: Oh my god.
3: That's not.
0: Ian.
3: That's not me. I didn't say that. Bazinga! Bazinga!
0: Wow. Ian, I find it funny that your touring call.
5: Bazinga.
3: Bazinga. Bazinga.
0: My brother was like, I thought he was supposed to get his bachelor's at age 12.
3: Yeah, wait.
2: It's PhD, guys.
5: All right, let's try this again.
0: Okay, you
3: Bazinga.
2: This soundboard
3: Bazinga.
2: Is crazy. Wait, what's this one?
5: Bazinga.
2: I don't know. Okay.
3: Okay, you're creeping me out.
2: It's Meemaw's brisket.
3: Meemaw, yeah, the secret ingredient to Meemaw's brisket is mustard.
0: All right.
1: I feel like I kind of sound like it.
0: Yeah, I agree. Wait.
2: Everyone who's listening, we'll do one of it that's Charlotte and one of it that's the soundboard.
1: What do you mean? Ian Armitage is here.
2: Fine. We'll see if Ian Armitage's voice has aged.
1: If it's, I was going to say.
2: Yeah. Okay. So we won't reveal which one is which. So first option,
1: so
2: go.
1: So what is Ian supposed to say? Because it's supposed to be the same thing.
0: Ian, what do you want to say?
1: What do you want to say,
5: right,
1: Ian?
5: Let's try this again. Bazinga.
3: All right, let's try this again.
2: Okay, and now for Ian Armitage.
3: All right, let's try this again.
5: All right, let's try this again.
3: Bazinga.
2: Wow. Okay, comment down below who you thought. Call in with your answer.
0: Which, if you call, Ian will answer the phone.
1: Ian will answer the phone, guys. Ian will answer. Did you know that?
0: Wow.
1: Please.
2: Wow.
1: Yeah. But Ian didn't have any songs to add to the playlist, so we're going to talk about our songs now.
0: Yeah.
1: Good segue. Good. Good job. I don't know. I just like that song.
0: I like that song too. Yeah. As I've been doing, LCD Sound System is going to perform Saturday. So I'm going to see them.
1: And Gorillaz
0: is Sunday.
1: Sunday night. That's going to be
0: so fun. I'm excited.
2: Chills.
1: Buzzy. Chills.
2: Grills is going to be awesome.
1: Grills.
0: My dad was like, why would he want to go to William and Mary? As if he didn't also go here.
1: Oh, wait. But I get it. This girl in my class was like, I don't know. I just feel like he should be able to go to like a better school. I feel like he should like be getting into like Yale or something. I was like, baby, that's just like Lori Loughlin.
0: Yeah.
1: Like I was like, wait, that's just saying that like just because you're rich and like a celebrity means you should get into like Harvard or Yale.
0: Yeah. Also, like I wouldn't ever want to go to those schools.
1: Yeah.
0: Even if I had the ability to.
1: No, I agree.
2: Well, I will say, according to Chartis. Mm-hmm.
1: Chartis.
2: He's in between William & Mary, Harvard, and Yale. There's an artist.
0: Are you
1: so that
0: serious?
1: Being said, I'm wrong.
2: Those are his top three.
1: And I'm wrong.
0: Whoa. So we're right up there.
2: I think he is smart.
1: Yeah. Young Sheldon. Bazinga.
0: He's not really just acting on the show.
1: Yeah, like, he's He knows all that, so that's not a script.
2: They found him off the street.
1: Yeah, that's young
0: how
1: Sheldon.
0: How do you think he got the role?
1: Do you realize that they recorded it when he was growing up? So that's him. Like, that's from a while ago. That's actually him. Young Sheldon's real.
2: Like, he got his whole degree on the show.
1: Yes.
2: Were you even watching?
0: Yes. It was actually a documentary.
1: Exactly. You know that one movie that, like, follows that one kid as he grows up throughout? It's, like, the one movie, I think.
3: Bazinga.
1: Ian. Ian, stop.
0: Ian, let's talk. Ian, you're a guest on our show.
1: We're bantering. I'm sorry you're not included, but you're not a part of the tribe yet.
2: Oh, speak on Ed.
1: Oh, and I will. Don't lie.
0: It was like a... Is it a documentary?
1: Oh, yeah. It's like, wait. Movie that follows... Stop. I look up movie that follows, and the first one is movie that follows the killer. What's so vague? Whoa. Movie that follows the killer.
2: Because, like,
1: Wendy Williams.
0: Because there's
1: Williams.
0: Wendy Williams, the killer. All murders killer. Are committed by one person.
1: The killer. Movie that follows one boy.
2: What? What are you looking for?
1: Oh, my God.
0: The documentary that...
1: It's called Boyhood.
2: Okay.
1: It's filmed over 12 years.
2: Whoa.
1: Using the same
0: person. I haven't watched this, but I've seen this, like, on...
2: Is it, like, interesting?
0: It has a 97%.
1: I don't know. I've never seen it.
0: The joys and pitfalls of growing up are seen through the eyes of a child named Mason, his parents, and his sister.
1: I kind of want to watch that. That sounds good.
2: That sounds like I...
0: But it is, like, acting. Like, his name is not actually Mason.
1: Yeah. I want to watch that. Okay. We got to do our next vlog.
0: We gotta.
1: We're being bad.
0: Ian's like... Play the music.
3: Ian said, Bazinga.
1: Bazinga.
0: I love Daft Punk.
1: I'm really sad that my dad died.
2: Spoiler.
0: Okay.
1: No, the Big Bang Theory, because that's why it has to happen.
2: I never watched the Big Bang Theory.
1: I didn't either.
0: Daft Punk is very healing for me.
3: I thank like you, to think of Daft Punk as my escape.
2: Wow, thank you, Ian, for being so forthcoming.
3: That and Meemaw's brisket. Bazinga.
2: Wow. The healings are coming.
0: We'll chat more off air. Everyone else, this is Harder, Better, Faster, Stronger by Daft Punk. Don't touch that dial.
3: Bazinga.

0: You're listening to WCWM Williamsburg. I'm Mary.
1: And I'm Charlotte. And
2: I'm Leah.
3: And I'm Ian.
4: And I'm Ian Armitage.
2: Wait,
1: why are so many people here?
2: Wait.
0: Because they're here.
5: All right, let's try this again.
4: Bazinga.
0: They're here to meet Ian.
4: Bazinga. I love going to Tyson's Corner and eating on the sushi conveyor belt.
1: That's where Amelia saw him. He's always in Tyson's, like, at the sushi conveyor belt.
2: Is he from Nova?
1: Oh, my God. He apparently lives on Kirin Bear Street.
0: Okay.
2: It's kind of rude that we're talking about him like he's not here with us in the room.
1: I was like, Ian, I'm so sorry. Does this feel alienating?
4: Thank you, Charlotte. It does. I felt alienated my whole life because I've always been smarter than everyone.
1: I'm sorry, Ian. I'm just role-playing.
2: Well, I'm so sorry to hear that.
0: Some have called me a boy genius.
4: Nobody else is stronger than I am.
0: It's really hard to have a label like that.
1: It's a lot
0: to live up to.
4: And especially under Dr. Sturgis's teachings, he's a genius. It's hard.
1: Sorry, I'm getting too into the lore now.

0: dwindling.
1: Do you see this graph?
2: Oh yeah. Thank you. I guess this isn't one of your.
1: This is not what the Wormers want.
2: This is not like a bountiful bit.
3: Sorry.
1: Okay, it's working really well with the three
2: Ian,
1: people.
2: Here. Ian, please hear yourself out.
3: The bit is over.
2: Ian, please say goodbye.
1: Oh wait, I don't think I even read the songs.
3: Bazinga.
1: All right, and that's the last of that.
2: Good. Fine.
1: He has other things to do.
3: Fine.
1: You just heard, well, a few minutes ago, Cut Your Hair by Pavement, Champagne Coast by Blood Orange, and Harder, Better, Faster, Stronger by Daft Punk. I also don't even know if I read the other block out.
3: That's okay.
2: I think you did.
1: Yeah.
3: That's okay.
1: I'm gonna say I did.
3: Yeah, I think you did. In my heart, you did. I don't have anything to say about my song. I've already played it before on this, like, on here.
1: Yeah, I've been listening to a lot of Daft Punk. Because last year, I would always listen to Vincent Guaraldi doing my work, and now I'm listening to Daft Punk when I do my work. So.
2: That's
1: I just go to their, like, artist page and hit play.
3: Heck yes.
2: I do like that Julie Casablanca, Instant Crush.
1: That's a really good song.
2: That's so good. Like, I like that. Because like that has auto-tune, right?
3: I like more.
2: And that's
3: a
2: good auto-tune.
1: Yeah, that just makes sense because like that's all they do.
2: Yeah.
3: I kind of don't. I like the songs. Like I'm not a super big fan of that song. I like more of like Daft Punk songs without lyrics.
1: When I was listening to Robot Rock. Oh my god, I was literally, windows down because my AC was like taking too long to like turn on. I was like windows down blasting Robot Rock. And then I was just like at the like Chick-fil-A like crosswalk blasting Robot Rock.
3: That song's so good. And I like One More Time, but I just like the ones where it's like more repetitive, like not so much of slower. Yeah. Like
1: that's what I listen to when I do work, like songs like Instant Crush. I'm like, I'm skipping.
3: Yeah.
1: Oh my gosh, the Revolving Sushi Place is owned by...
3: Young Sheldon. Old Sheldon.
1: Nathan's acquaintance's dad? I don't know.
3: George Sr.
2: Oh, George Sr. Rest in power.
1: Didn't he kind of suck?
2: No, he had he had like a stone heart.
3: It was like, it was complicated. It was complex.
1: Didn't he cheat?
3: It was complex.
2: Did he cheat? Thank goodness Young Sheldon's not here to listen to this.
3: Wait, no,
2: slander.
3: Mind you, you're like, it was complicated. Never seen it. He had a stone heart. That book was so sad.
1: What book?
2: What book? The Book of George Sr.
1: His memoir.
3: So it's not called Stoneheart.
2: The George Sr. Files.
3: What's the book?
1: Okay, we'll figure this out. In the meantime, you all can listen to Modest Mouse.
3: Stone Fox.
1: Oh, I'm not familiar.
3: It's the book. Okay, before we go, it's the book that there's this, there's like a dog sled race and the boy puts like all of his like, he's like, we're going to win the prize money to save grandpa's farm. No. Let's do it. And then they are like bobsled, like dog racing. And then the dog's heart bursts and dies at the end. And I read that in, I think, elementary or middle school.
1: Whoa.
2: That's like really intense. Yeah. Are you okay?
3: No. A healing is coming.
1: I need a... We did a healing.
3: We did a healing. We're going to do a healing, so...
1: Oh my gosh. Yeah. Wow.
3: Sorry. Anyway.
1: Okay. All right. Hey, for anyone out there who's just having a bad day, I think you'll find that this song is actually healing. Thank you.
2: Whoa. Okay. Yep. I'm excited.
1: So don't touch that dial.
3: There you go.

0: happening. I'm just going to keep playing the songs.
1: I'm going to run out here and see.
0: And we might not come back for a bit because I don't know what's going on.
1: Okay, no, it's fine.
0: But,
2: no, it's fine.
0: Okay, back to the music.

0: You're listening to WCWM Williamsburg. I'm Mary.
1: And I'm Charlotte.
2: And I'm Leah.
0: And this is Earworm. Sorry for that technical difficulty. I was told you all could hear that. I'm really sorry. It was very loud.
2: Yeah.
0: But
2: nothing's wrong.
0: Yeah, apparently they just do a test or emergency broadcast.
1: So. Everything's normal. Don't you worry.
0: I was freaking out a little bit. It was really loud and really scary.
1: That's okay.
0: But yeah, we just have two songs left. Yeah.
1: Yeah. Let's freaking get to it.
0: Yeah, I don't really. Oh, well, you heard before this. You heard Telescope by Cage the Elephant, Dugout by the Backseat Lovers, I Want to Be Adored by the Stone Roses, and Float On by Modest Mouse.
1: Beautiful.
0: All right.
1: Beautiful.
0: Last two songs. Enjoy, everybody.
2: Let's get it.
0: This is Calling After Me by Wallows. 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

0: 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I'm Mary.
1: I'm Charlotte.
2: And I'm Amelia.
3: Amelia!
0: Charlotte just left. You just heard Weird Fishes / Arpeggi by Radiohead and Calling After Me by Wallows. All right.
1: Thank you all for listening.
0: That is going to wrap up our show for the day.
1: I know this was a very hectic show.
0: Yeah, wow, people were really just coming in and out, and
1: we had an alarm.
0: Yeah.
1: We had Boy Genius.
0: Yeah, of course.
1: Big day for annoying people.
0: I'm really hungry. I don't know about everyone else. I'm really hungry.
1: I'm also kind of... Okay, but
0: whoa.
1: We bought groceries.
0: Yeah. Okay.
1: Needless to say, like...
0: Humph.
1: Needless to say, though, I still would get something.
0: Needless to say, I don't really have plans.
1: Would you ever want to hang out socially?
0: All right, Wormers. Well, I don't know. Ilya might be back.
1: Yeah. He's but Charlotte to. Definitely will be. Charlotte just had to run out. She had a...
0: Yes.
1: There was a fire somewhere and she had to go, like, deal with it. Young Sheldon needed her help.
0: She's one of the volunteer firemen, if you
1: know. Yeah, Young Sheldon was stuck in a tree. So
0: she had to get the ladder.
1: Yeah.
0: Okay. Be back next week. I hope everyone is having a beautiful day and that they have a beautiful weekend. I'll be at my music festival. I know you're all very jealous. All right. Bye, everyone.

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0: 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Pump up the jams. If it's too loud, you're too old.
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5: 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This is Los Angeles. I'm getting word that this is, unfortunately, Williamsburg, Virginia. 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

flashlight, drowned on the ocean and the woman unfurls, holding all the love that waits for you here. Catch us now, for I am your future. A kiss on the wind and we'll make the land. Come over here to where Wen lingers, waiting in this empty world, waiting for then when the life spray cools. For now does ride in on the curl of a wave, and you will dance me in the sunlit pools. We're of the going water and the gone. We are of water and the whole.

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1: 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Some people have innies, some people have outies. 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

0: And we're on. So hello, everybody. Welcome back to Indica Rockwall. I am Issa, and I'm here with Nora, who's still shadowing me.
1: Hello.
0: So yeah, we're chilling. It is Thursday night. It is September 17th, and I got robbed yesterday, but we'll get into that shortly. Anyways, so quick disclaimer. I don't know if Matthew's coming or not. Let me text him, guys. Texting him live on air. Are you pulling up? The fans are waiting. Just so he knows there's some external pressure on him to be on time because we don't tolerate lateness here. Just kidding. I actually don't care that much. But in the meantime, since it won't be as much to talk about, I'll have more music for you guys because I know I played like 3 songs last time. I think that's a first ever. Like, I don't think we've ever talked the entire time to the point where I've played like 3 songs. So I picked out, there's some stuff I didn't play last week, and then there's some stuff I picked out for this week. Stuff that just kind of popped up and I was like, wait, I kind of want to play that. But last week's playlist is way longer. Like I said, got some cow. I've been really into Cowgirl Clue. They've got some bangers. Jesse Mazin, who's been kind of popping off on the interwebs for covers. That's a song I picked from her as a cover of How Deep Is Your Love. There's also a very popular Mitski cover of How Deep Is Your Love, which I don't know where she performed it at, but I know she did, and it, like, everybody, including myself, thought it was really good. So yeah, it's not an unpopular song to cover. I also have 9 Million. Might play that earlier on. There are somebody who have kind of been getting into Not Too Crazy. But yeah, we got some Soundgarden, got some DJ Dave. I didn't get to play DJ Dave last week. I was so excited for DJ Dave, and I didn't get to play him, but it's okay. We got it here. So yeah, so in the case that Matthew doesn't show up, I will go ahead and update you guys on 1,000-Pound Sisters because the new episode came out yesterday. So basically, and I've actually gone into the previous seasons to re-up my knowledge on the family of the show. Basically, so in the third, this newest episode, basically, very emphasis on basically. So like Amy's, like I said, Amy's doing like the AI music and she like, she wants the family to be in the music video. And she plays the song for them. They're kind of like clowning on her. And Amy is very sensitive. She cries a lot. And I'm not saying that in a negative way. Sensitive people are lovely. It's just a fact. She does cry a lot. She's very prone to crying. And she's just very sensitive. I remember in the second episode, it was more so like they had cut her off when she was talking about the music and she got upset with that. And then she's just kind of trying to figure out if they want to be in her music video or not. And they're all kind of like, yeah, I guess. So it wasn't a whole lot going on with that. It was more so like other stuff going on. So like Tammy's still on her BS. She's engaged to Andrea. She's still in her feels because she done told everybody she's engaged and nobody really cared, which I honestly think it's karmic retribution, because when Amy got engaged to Brian, who is her current husband, she got a lot of backlash. And Tammy and Misty, which is one of their older sisters, were, so it was Amy, Brian, Tammy, and Misty. They were at a haunted house, like, jump scare thingy. Brian proposes to Amy in the haunted house, and Tammy and Misty don't really gaff. They do not care. They're just kind of like, So Tammy getting upset that nobody caring about her engagement, well, don't bite the hand that feeds you. Don't throw the stones in the glass house, because you did not care when you were not being supportive of Amy and Brian when they got engaged. So why should you deserve any less than what you gave out to them? And then there was the whole debacle of Amy wanted to get married in a haunted house. Like, I think she wanted to get engaged, or she wanted to get married at an insane asylum that was abandoned. Now, I am a fan of the supernatural. I'm not gonna lie, even as somebody who likes that type of stuff, I don't know if I feel comfortable going to a wedding